0: streets of office trailers, showers, laundry, its own security. This is the incident command post for the Gold Mountain Fire. I asked Bailey why he does this.
1: I do it because someone has to. You know, people are out there fighting the fires for us, and we got to serve them. They have to eat, you know. We got to get them bulked up.
0: They have to eat more than most of us can imagine.
2: The amount of calories that are in a day's amount is about 5,000. Because they have to go for the maximum that people would need when they're out on the fire line to ensure that they are getting the proper nutrition.
0: Behind the mess tent are several refrigerated semi-trailers, a supply chain that thinks days in advance.
1: We order in bulk. We order ahead of time. We always stay ahead of the grind, so that way when the meal comes, we're prepared to make that meal. So we have 7 meals prepared in the reefer unit.
0: The kitchen is just one address on what the team calls Main Street, rows of trailers where the sections work, supply, planning, medical. Tyler Nathy is one of the operations section chiefs.
3: Sure. So we've got the main camp here, ICP, here in Ridgeway at the fairgrounds, and we're supporting close to 700 firefighters and associated support staff out of this location. Then we also have another, what we call a spike camp, up near the Highway 50 and Cimarron Road area. Incident-wide, we're getting close to about 1,000 people. We really kind of set up a little mini town.
0: But none of this is improvised. When a complex incident management team gets the call, the town comes with it.
3: Yeah, so anytime a team that's like ours, a complex incident management team gets ordered, we have a standard set of stuff that comes with us on a pre-order, essentially. So we like to come and be as self-sufficient as possible so that we're not putting extra strain on a community when we come in.
0: And one of the most surprising things, there are no volunteers in this camp. Every cook, every driver, firefighter is a trained, paid professional. They've come from more than 30 states, among them a tribal crew, the Shingle Springs Band of Miwok Indians from California. Near the mess tent, there's an information board. Every morning, the team posts fresh maps so crews coming off the line can see the whole picture of the fire that they're fighting. And one corner of that board is saved for something else.
2: And then we always want to make sure any of the thank yous that we get, these are all for the folks that are out on the fire line, and we want to make sure they feel appreciated.
0: For KBNF News and Rocky Mountain Community Radio, I'm Brody Wilson.
4: The town of Mountain Village is in the process of hiring a new town manager.
5: We're looking for somebody who really gets this place.
4: That's Mountain Village Mayor Scott Pearson.
5: Somebody who understands that we're looking to enhance the vitality of our community, but at the same time preserve the beauty and the tranquility and the livability that is the reason that we're here.
4: The town manager vacancy comes after former town manager Paul Weiser stepped down earlier this year. Mountain Village is working with Front Range-based executive recruiting firm KRW Associates to conduct a nationwide search. The job description for town manager notes the position is an excellent opportunity for a seasoned executive looking for a new challenge and rewarding career. The ideal candidate for the job will be a collaborator, connector, and coalition builder.
5: First and foremost, it starts with our staff. We want a town manager who our staff is really excited about. Somebody who can inspire them, somebody who can lead them, and somebody who can manage them.
4: Pearson says the person also needs to have vision and execution.
5: There's a lot of big projects and that follow from a big vision, and we are looking for a town manager who has both that long-term vision as well as the execution chops to deliver on these big projects.
4: Pearson highlights things like housing, the wastewater treatment plant, the gondola, economic vitality, and fire safety and forest health as opportunities and challenges to address in the job. He says the right candidate will be great at collaboration and have a business savvy.
5: It's really important to this council that we hire somebody who's a good manager with a business mindset, somebody who prioritizes efficiency, who prioritizes rational decision making, who's focused on customer service, who knows his or her way around an income statement and a balance sheet, who understands the legal complexities that come to bear on almost anything that happens in this modern economy.
4: Pearson says it almost goes without saying, but they're also looking for someone with integrity and trust.
5: Who can represent this town to its highest and best purpose.
4: The job description lays out the town manager serves as, quote, the liaison between town council and department directors, fostering collaborative relationships, improving organizational cohesion, and ensuring clear, consistent communication across all levels of the organization. The position asks for a bachelor's degree in public administration, business administration, or a related field, and a minimum of 5 years' experience in municipal government or public sector management.

0: $21. The application deadline for the position is Friday, August 7th. Mountain Village will hold interviews and community meet and greets with candidates in the coming months. The town hopes to have a new manager in place this fall. We all know the classic tale of Little Red Riding Hood. A girl goes into the forest to visit her grandmother, only to be confronted by a big, scary wolf. But what if the wolf isn't scary? Maybe just misunderstood? That's what ballet choreographer Melody Minetti wanted to explore.
1: Her work is called The Wolf. It's a reimagining of Little Red Riding Hood told from the wolf's perspective.
0: That's Emily Speed, the founder, artistic director, and a dancer for Boulder-based dance company Artistic Ventures in Dance, or AVID. This weekend, AVID will be bringing the world premiere of The Wolf to Telluride in a performance at The Palm.
1: It explores a lot of ideas about humanity and the good and the bad, and then also nature and how nature has a cycle and a way of keeping balance.
0: In its third season, AVID blends together classical and contemporary ballet.
1: We strive to create works that are collaborative and unique, but still honor the legacy of classical ballet.
0: In addition to The Wolf, the performance will also feature an original piece called The Center Does Not Hold. Speed says the work highlights AVID's essence for collaboration.
1: It's so exciting. It's so uplifting. It doesn't have a narrative storyline, but it does have a lot of meaning behind all of it. And we will also have live music.
0: Finally, AVID's third piece of the evening is Valentine.
1: It's like a quirky, funny battle of the sexes piece.
0: Speed notes having three pieces with such different identities means there's something for everyone, speaking to the universal language of dance.
1: I think it transcends a lot of different topics, and it brings, I really do think dance can bring people together. I know for a fact that all of the pieces that we'll be performing will make you feel something, and I take that as a high compliment. I think that art should make you feel something.
0: For those who are maybe a little unsure about going to the ballet, Speed says AVID is for everyone.
1: What AVID is trying to do is bring classical ballet into the 21st century in a very approachable way, and so I think for someone who might have never seen dance before, that AVID might be a great introduction or opportunity for them to explore that in a theater setting that they might not normally be interested in going to.
0: There will be a sneak peek of The Wolf with a peek behind the curtain on how a ballet comes together on Friday, July 10th from 4 to 6 p.m. at The Palm. AVID's performance of The Wolf and other works will take place on Saturday, July 11th at 7 p.m. at The Palm Theater. Tickets are available at TellurydePalm.com or at the door.

San Miguel County Search and Rescue responded to a man on Monday afternoon after he activated his Garmin SOS in Columbine Basin near Lewis Lake. According to the San Miguel County Sheriff's Office, the 31-year-old Grand Junction man reported via the SOS message that he fell 150 to 200 feet while base jumping. His chute failed to deploy, he believed he broke his leg, and was unable to walk. San Miguel and San Juan Search and Rescue responded with a litter and other rescue equipment. A CARE flight helicopter also deployed and prepared to transport the patient to Montrose Regional Hospital. However, upon reaching the man, the sheriff's office says he declined helicopter transport against rescuer recommendation and stated he no longer wanted search and rescue assistance. He then descended on foot under the observation of San Juan Search and Rescue. Approximately 20 members of search and rescue and sheriff deputies responded to the incident. In a statement, San Miguel County Sheriff Dan Covalt shared his appreciation for search and rescue, adding his frustration for the man's disregard for the risks taken to rescue him, noting his actions.

0: actions unnecessarily diverted emergency resources that could have been needed elsewhere. Covalt concluded, quote, "The fact that he was able to hike back down shows a profound lack of respect for the tremendous effort and resources devoted to this rescue," unquote. The SOS came in just before 3 p.m. on Monday. The rescue mission was closed at 11:30 p.m. The Aspen Acres fire in southern Colorado is now the state's largest active wildfire. It has burned more than 93,000 acres, prompting evacuation and pre-evacuation orders for communities in Custer and Pueblo counties. Among those forced to leave is Angie Goodwin, who's been staying with her uncle about 5 miles west of Wetmore. Her family is now camping near West Cliff, waiting for news on the fate of their home.
1: We've just been staying there. Like, we come into town and do this, you know, get showers and clean up, and then we go back out, and we just pretty much wait there. We're just waiting.
0: Goodwin says she hopes the family's home is still standing, but she's preparing for a long displacement.
1: There's a lot of fire up there yet, so I'm going to safely say it's going to be at least a couple more weeks. I highly doubt. I mean, if you look at the map, I don't think we're going to make it home anytime soon.
0: The Aspen Acres fire has destroyed or damaged over 200 structures and is 15% contained. Drought conditions persist throughout the Mountain West, fueling the wildfires currently burning hundreds of thousands of acres in Colorado and Utah. According to the U.S. Drought Monitor, San Miguel County is in severe drought, with major wildfires burning in neighboring Ouray and Dolores counties. Rocky Mountain Community Radio's Caroline Yanez has more on what's ahead.
2: Forecasts currently show a high-pressure system that could bring record-breaking heat to the western part of the country in the next week to 10 days. After that, monsoon rains are predicted to begin in the latter half of the month. Seth Arnes, a hydrologist with the Western Water Assessment, says that rain likely won't refill empty reservoirs, but
3: it does help mitigate some of these short-term impacts and maybe improves forage for cattle grazing and wildlife. But some of the longer-term impacts really are going to rely on what happens next winter with precipitation and winter snowpacks.
2: Even though an El Niño weather pattern correlates with a wetter winter in the Rocky Mountains, it also usually means higher temperatures, which Arnes says could lessen the amount of water stored in snowpack. Caroline Yanez, Rocky Mountain Community Radio.
0: Over 1 million people in the U.S. are living with Parkinson's disease. There's no cure, but research shows that certain types of exercise can help manage symptoms, including problems with balance and coordination. Rocky Mountain Community Radio's Maeve Conran visited one boxing gym in Boulder, where people with Parkinson's are building strength, confidence, and community.
4: One, two, three, four.
5: It's an early summer morning at the Corner Boxing Club in Boulder, Colorado, and assistant head coach Henry Motley is leading a group through a series of warm-ups. This isn't your typical boxing class. It's Rusty Gloves, a program that meets 3 times a week for older adults.
6: We're just warming everybody up, going through a bit of dynamic exercises, little dynamic warm-ups, just to wake the whole body up, get them ready for the boxing that they're about to do.
5: Most of the people in the class are living with Parkinson's disease. One of them is Colleen Brolin. She's been coming to Rusty Gloves for about a year.
7: I don't have a handshake at all. You know, I don't have a tremor, but my feet just don't want to move. But, you know, this is helpful because it makes me move my feet.
5: And the boxing class is helping with other symptoms of Parkinson's, too, like balance and posture.
7: Yeah, I walk better. You know, I stand up straighter. It's good to stand up straight.
5: Like everyone in the class, Colleen is challenged throughout the workout.
7: No, they don't let me use the walker when I'm in the class. They'd rather someone stand behind me and keep me from falling down.
5: Volunteers pair up with participants who need a little extra support. But the expectation is the same for everyone.
8: I really don't coach them any differently than my other athletes.
5: That's Carrie Barry, the executive director and head coach at the Corner Boxing Club. Rusty Gloves is one of the biggest programs at the club, And Barry says the benefits extend well beyond the workout.
8: I think it's the most important piece. It's our purpose here on life is to create connection and bring people together. I think that we need more of that, of course. I think we're all saying that right now, is bringing people together. And I think that's the biggest benefit of this.
5: After warming up, participants rotate through stations that focus on balance, coordination, endurance, and strength. Steve Miller was diagnosed with Parkinson's over a year ago. This morning, he's working out with one of the volunteers, Anna Grace.
4: It really wears you out a little bit. I'm sweating. It's a good workout, and it's continuous. And that's what I pretty much like about it. Your mind doesn't think about anything else. You're just going. And when the bell rings, you got 3 minutes to do what you're supposed to do and then move on to the next station.
5: As Steve punches the heavy bag, volunteer Anna Grace braces it and encourages him. She says boxing targets many of the skills people with Parkinson's are working to maintain.
9: The skills that you need to work on with Parkinson's are really the skills that we're all working on when we're in the gym. Things like balance, things like you're working on your reach, you're working on full extension, all that mobility stuff, as well as breathing. That's another really big one, is just kind of the control there.
5: Also in the class this morning is a familiar face in the Parkinson's community. Former professional cyclist Davis Finney was diagnosed with the disease nearly 3 decades ago. His foundation supports people living with Parkinson's, their caregivers, and research into the disease.
10: The Parkinson's community is really a wonderful group of people, and they often get overlooked because of ageism or disability or whatnot, and people making judgments. And so anything I can do to help them live a better, richer, more full life.
5: As class comes to an end, Coach Henry Motley says boxing is for anyone willing to give it a try.
6: Anybody can do it, you know what I mean? It just takes getting through the door, and it's a pretty big door.
5: For Steve Miller, walking through that door has meant more than finding an exercise program. It's connected him with people facing the same diagnosis, and that's what keeps him coming back.
4: The community and watching everybody else do it, I feel comfortable here, you know, and we're all one. So it's a cool thing that we're doing here.
5: For Rocky Mountain Community Radio, I'm Maeve Conran.
0: The National Weather Service forecast for the Western San Juans calls for a 20% chance of showers tonight with a low around 50 degrees. Thursday should be sunny with patchy smoke and a high in the mid-70s. Thursday night, expect mostly clear skies and a low near 50. Friday should be sunny with a high near 80 degrees. Friday night calls for mostly clear skies with a low near 50. 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Thanks for listening. 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
5: A
12: At the movies this week, we'll discover two couples snowed in with some big feelings. Thanks for joining me for another Real Discovery. I'm Kristen Dreyer Kramer. Sometimes a getaway with good friends is just what we need to escape the stresses of everyday life and go home refreshed. But in Couples Weekend, two married couples find themselves faced with all of their challenges and insecurities when they end up snowed in together during their holiday retreat. Couples Weekend follows longtime friends Mitch and Debs, played by Josh Gad and Alexandra Daddario, and their spouses Melanie and Josh, played by Ashley Park and David Diggs, on a winter getaway. When a morning hike ends with the two friends seeing their spouses together through the cabin window, Mitch stops Debs from confronting them right away. But as the day passes and a snowstorm keeps them stuck together in the cabin, the truth comes out, and the couples are forced to confront difficult truths about themselves and their relationships. Though Mitch and Debs try to keep quiet about what they've seen, they are not very good at hiding their feelings, and it isn't long before the anger and guilt of the situation makes the truth come out, and what was supposed to be a relaxing getaway spirals into chaos and frustration. What plays out from here, though, is mostly just four generally dull characters unloading their anxieties and insecurities on each other. Mitch is the only character who seems the slightest bit interesting, and that's mostly because Josh Gad is perfectly content to let loose and act completely ridiculous. Other than that, though, there's just a whole lot of yelling and misery as they all realize that they're unhappy with their marriages and their lives and themselves. Perhaps it's supposed to be a thoughtful, dramatic, and even cathartic experience, but when it comes to an end, viewers might just feel relieved. But is it worth packing your bags for this weekend getaway? Not necessarily. Instead of a mix of comedy and meaningful drama, Couples Weekend is mostly just a bunch of uninteresting characters who hate their lives being miserable together. Though most of them work their way to some kind of resolution in the end, it makes for an exhausting journey. It gets a C-. And finally this week, our real quick discovery. 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In addition to her previous work writing for popular TV series and directing ad campaigns, she's also a founding member and accordion player for Edward Sharpe and the Magnetic Zeros. 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Until next week, take some time to catch a movie or two. You never know what you might discover.
13: When he's in his 20s, it was years ago, Pablo Torre started appearing on TV talking about sports, talking about something that now he's kind of embarrassed about.
14: I was a gas bag on ESPN. Various people did not like me, I think. I just sort of represented this new young person who is vaguely Asian, but also Mexican. I'm Filipino. That answers that mystery. But I had this take from the very beginning of my time on TV back in 2012, which was, we debate in sports all of the time. How much did the refs blow this? What should the call have been? Who's the hero? Who's the villain? What's right and what's wrong? And I had been arguing forever that robots can solve this. Like, we have the technology. If you replace the referee or the umpire with a robot, we don't need to waste our time arguing about this dumb shit.
13: And so that became your stance.
14: It became a thing I was known for, was calling for this robot referee revolution. Like, the guy won't shut up about these robots.
13: He winces now when he thinks about it.
14: Anyhow, years go on, and then finally, in 2021, I see this story break that, at long last, the most traditional sport in all of America, Major League Baseball, is experimenting with robot umpires in the minor leagues.
13: Minor league teams installed what they called the ABS system. The automated ball strike system. These Hawkeye cameras with optical tracking. They looked out over home plate and saw perfectly whether every pitch was in the strike zone, and then told the human umpire who was standing there through an earpiece whether to call it a ball or a strike. And the way it worked in the early versions is that the robots made the call and the human umpire just let the fans and players know what the robot said. Papa got what he always dreamed of, what he'd always pontificated about. There's no more need to argue about the umpire's calls. No more reason to boo the umpire from the stands. And will Bubba watch those games?
14: It wasn't as good.
13: Really?
14: It wasn't as good because so much of what going to a baseball game is like is you sitting in the stands and effectively using the airspace around you as this sort of pillow you can scream into, releasing whatever it is pent up over the course of your day and your week and, frankly, your childhood. And you're getting to unleash it on, and this is, I think, a really important part of this, on another person.
13: Bubba says that watching the minor league games, knowing that the human umpire was just the messenger for the robot umpire and its perfect calls of balls and strikes,
14: it felt like the equivalent of talking to a customer service rep that you know isn't a person. It's like, I get that you're making human noises, but it's eerie. And then realizing, oh no, I want a human. Because when you're getting mad at an umpire in these minor league full ABS system games, you're just yelling at your computer monitor.
13: Then, this season, I'm guessing a lot of you have heard this, the robot umpires arrived in the major leagues. The ABS system went into every major league baseball park. And every game in those parks has used that technology. And the problem that Pablo had with ABS when he first saw it in the minors, they fixed it. They fixed it completely and fully with a competence he had never expected from Major League Baseball. How they do it? So explain for people who aren't watching baseball how the system works now.
14: It's brilliant the way it works now, and I didn't see it coming. The way it works is that it's not a computer telling the umpire in their ear, this is a ball and this is a strike. What's happening instead is the umpire, the human being, is going about their job as they have for decades upon decades.
13: So the umpire is calling the game the way they always have.
14: Yes. Except now there is a challenge system in which the batter, the pitcher, the catcher, they can basically throw a flag and say, in so many words, I think the umpire messed up. And at that point, the robot up on the Jumbotron, they show you whether the umpire actually got it right or wrong. And what it did was, in this brilliant way, once again, we are judging a human being, the umpire.
13: So to show just how satisfying that can be for fans, this is a game in Cincinnati in March. It's the Reds versus the Boston Red Sox. This is only 3 days after they started doing these challenges. Ryan Watson is pitching for Boston, and this is actually his very first game pitching Major League Baseball. And then in the sixth inning, Boston is behind 5-3. Cincinnati is a bat. Bases are loaded. They have two outs.
15: A red at every base with two down.
13: A player named Eugenio Suarez is at bat.
15: And they're paying him to hit the ball out of the ballpark. This is certainly the moment of the game to this point. Here comes the 1-2. And in there! Struck him out! Now they're going to challenge this.
14: Yeah, what you see is that the batter taps his helmet, which is the signal for, I initiate a challenge. I am taking this to the Court of Appeals. And immediately, on the Jumbotron, you see the strike zone. And you see the electronic depiction of the ball. And we see that, in fact, the batter was right.
15: ABS powered by T-Mobile. That's out of the zone. The inning continues.
14: This was not a strike. It was a ball. And the umpire, in other words, has messed up.
13: And people love it.
15: ABS could be a lot of fun, Lark.
14: I mean, this game becomes like this comedic chapter in the history of baseball. Because the very next pitch, another challenge. The batter says, you did it again. J'accuse. Again.
15: Called strike three, tap the helmet again.
16: Batter's challenge in the pitch.
15: Here we go.
14: And now it's just like, you almost begin to feel bad for C.B. Buckner, the umpire. Almost.
15: Oh, wow.
17: Oh my God, people are standing, they're cheering. People are so excited.
14: It's so great. Look, in sports, you dream. As a sports fan, you dream of stuff like this.
17: Eugenio Suarez then hit the ball and was tagged out at first, but the Reds won. And most eye-opening, the umpire C.B. Buckner had 6 of his calls overturned by the robot umpire in that game. That had never happened before in the major leagues. Baba points out, Major League Baseball could have gotten rid of the ump at the plate entirely, the way they got rid of line judges in tennis. They could have chosen perfect robot umpiring, perfect calls, balls and strikes, like he gas-bagged about years ago. Instead, they understood that one of the pleasures of the game is yelling.
14: The fact is that there are few scenarios in American life or anywhere that I can imagine where you're empowered, you're legally, contractually allowed to go nuts on the authority figure. Imagine doing that to a judge. You don't get to do that, except in sports.
17: Yeah, there's a quote from the guy who was the chairman of the committee that decided how to roll this out, this guy named John Stanton, and he said that the system that they chose to do retains the human side of the game, quote, adding a new fan-friendly engagement moment.
14: Yeah. I mean, let's be honest with what that is. A fan-friendly engagement moment is booing the out of umpires. That's what fan-friendly engagement means. It means let's give the Coliseum some blood.
17: Now, you and I are talking about this right now because I reached out to you and I said, we're going to do an episode to commemorate our country's 250th anniversary. And we thought it would be nice to just celebrate and commemorate things that seem very, very American, like especially American. How does this ABS challenge system fit the bill?
14: Because America, if you're really cutting to the core of us, we want to be mad as much as we want justice. We want to be able to express what's inside of us that feels like it's trapped there as much as we want to see each getting their own fair due. And in this ABS system, what our pastime, our oldest, stodgiest, dustiest pastime has given us is somehow the ability to maybe have both.
17: Both meaning we want justice, but we also want to scream at somebody. Hard not to think about what's going on in national politics, when he puts it that way. Today on our show, for our July 4th semi-quincentennial, and yes, I had to look that word up, which means 250th. According to the internet, actually, an alternative word for this is sestercentennial, but that just sounds like a very old nun. For our semi-quincentennial, commemorating what this country has been for 250 years, we thought that it would be fun to collect a bunch of things that just seem very particularly American, like changing the rules of our national pastime to allow for more screaming at figures of authority. Today on our show, we have the most American question, we have a trip to a Michigan sand dune with our own question, and we have so much more. From WBEZ Chicago, this is American Life. I'm Ira Glass. Stay with us.

0: This Is American Life, our semi-quincentennial episode. Boy, that really does not roll off the tongue. Act one, a most American question. So there definitely are a bunch of questions that Americans have asked over our 250 years that seem very characteristically American. Are you now or have you ever been a member of the Communist Party? Do you want fries with that? Where are you from? With this classic companion, where are you really from? One of our contributors, Jia Young Fan, has her pick for the most American question out there.
1: The first time I heard someone ask the question outside of an ESL class, I was 8 years old. Are you okay? I knew so few English words that part of the reason why it registered so distinctly must have been the shock of understanding. Are you okay? A young police officer was asking my mother the question. He had been called, as the police were often called in our first days in America, to our basement apartment. My mother and I had recently reunited with my father after he'd left to study in America 6 years earlier, and it hadn't gone well. Doors were slammed, plates shattered, limbs pinned to the ground, ultimatums delivered. Usually I hid in bed, under the covers, with palms pasted to my ears. But that day, the apartment was quiet. My father had already left for good. Did my mother call because she was being harassed by my father's mistress, or because we were being evicted from our basement studio? I no longer remember. I do remember that it was the first time I dared to look at an American police officer up close. Blue uniform, black boots, a belt heavy and crowded. My mother and I did not look to be in the way of bodily harm. There was nothing more for an officer of the law to do. Are you okay, ma'am? The man asked as he stood in the doorway. The question hung in the air as a procedural formality, as a way of wrapping up the visit. I had been in the country for less than a year, but I knew what the next words should be. The standard call and response, the same way that, how are you, had only one answer. Fine, thank you. How are you? But that day, kneeling on the floor, face covered in her own tears and snot, my mother responded with something else. No, she said. The officer lowered himself onto the floor next to the door jamb, then listened and nodded for an hour. I was astonished. My mother followed rules tirelessly and taught me to do the same, all part of adapting as seamlessly as possible. Why would she embarrass herself like that? I didn't understand enough English to follow the conversation, but as I watched my mother closely, I was certain I would never break the script like that. I spent the next several years irritated with, are you okay? Compelled to be okay with it in public while fuming to my diary in private. Here's an entry from when I was 12. October 26, 1996. Are you okay? Things going okay, right? Is everything okay? Those are the most common questions in America. I don't like them because they don't tell you anything about anything. Yes, of course, great. Those are the most common answers. Isn't that so cheap? I think so. Those questions are so pointless that it is even a waste of words to me. As I saw it then, the question's hollowness had a distinctly American quality. Here, pleases, thank yous, excuse me's, weren't they always uttered ad nauseum from mouths of people who had already muscled past you? Are you okay was a question, supposedly, but how often was it really a mechanical reflex, an American tick announcing itself? Someone goes down hard in lacrosse practice, and the are you okay arrives almost simultaneously with the impact. The question is a reflex, not an inquiry. In our 37 years together, my mother and I were often and unmistakably not okay. Still, it was not a question we often asked of each other. That sort of check-in hit too close to the bone. Not Chinese, my mother would have certainly said, though I never pressed her on it. Also not Chinese. Lately, though, I've been thinking about the moment she told the police officer she wasn't okay. I thought she flubbed the obligatory call and response of the question. But now I wonder if it was something else. My mother is dead now, But the look on her face as she knelt and cried with a stranger still comes to me sometimes. It arrives most vividly, unbidden, when I'm with friends who are mothers, watching their kids on the neighborhood playground. A scrape on the knee or the elbow, the wound still red and angry, and someone, a mother, a friend, administers the question. And there, on the child's open mouth and tear-smeared face, is my mother's shocked look. The child hears the question. It doesn't make the pain go away, but the question stays in the air. It becomes a pause, a door held open.
0: Jiayoung Fan. She's a staff writer at The New Yorker. That story was produced by Diane Wu. Act two, city on a hill of sand. We here in the land of the free do not like to be told what to do. And additionally, and maybe especially, we don't like to be told what not to do. Aviva Kornfeld has a story about that very American quality as it plays out in one of our shared public spaces.
2: I went to Sleeping Bear Dunes National Lakeshore to see the star attraction, the tallest dune in the park. It's 450 feet high and slopes down at what looks like a 45-degree angle directly into Lake Michigan. If you can't picture 450 feet, imagine a 34-story building. The grade is so steep that from the bottom of the dune, you can't even see up to the top. It's just a wall of sand in front of you.
3: Oh my gosh, good luck.
4: All right, let's get over here.
3: Yeah.
4: Let's do it. Thank you so much.
3: Take your time.
2: People come from all over the Midwest to walk down this dune and then promptly turn around and trudge right back up. There's only a 2-foot-wide strip of beach at the bottom, so turning around is about all there is to do. This climb is not for everyone. Dozens need assistance climbing out each summer. And because of that, the Park Service tries to discourage people from climbing the dune without prohibiting it outright. They've tried a bunch of different signs. The current one mentions the ecological damage of walking on the dune and says, down is optional, which is intentionally soft language because their previous sign said that there'd be a $3,000 rescue fee, which Americans seem to take as a kind of personal challenge, and even more people attempted the climb. Park rangers also patrol the top ridge, asking visitors about their intentions with the dune. Here's Jen, the aggressively mild-mannered ranger on the job today, talking with some prospective climbers.
3: It's a lot harder than it looks, I will tell you that. Yes. And it's all sand. Yes, so it is a very challenging climb. Usually people on the bottom half are using all fours basically to get back up. So it's very challenging. But yeah, I think the view's best at the top.
2: Approximately 8 feet away from Jen sits Jim. He's part of the team of volunteers helping rangers deter people.
5: My job up here is to try to save them from themselves, let them know.
2: Jim's been volunteering for almost a decade. He sits on his chair wearing his bright orange volunteer vest, pimped out with various pins and patches he's earned over the years, including, proudly, a junior ranger badge.
5: This is my 86th summer up here.
3: Oh my God.
5: Just love it, yeah.
3: Wow.
2: Jim's seen all kinds of ill-advised behavior. People heading down without water, without shoes, without their inhaler. And worst of all, as far as Jim is concerned, running down the dune.
5: We had a girl get badly hurt here. She ran down, she tripped, she vaulted out, tried to stop herself. She dislocated both shoulders, broke a collarbone, wrenched her neck, hurt her back, and cut her head on a rock.
2: Oh my God. Standing on the ridge, you can see the slope filled with dozens of people, heads down, slowly, silently, trudging up the hill. Scores of people who were told not to do this and decided to try it anyway.
3: How you feeling down here?
6: I feel good. This is what we came for.
2: At the very bottom of the hill, I met Michael and his daughter, Kalea, who drove here from Georgia.
6: The lady at the place that you check in at, she suggested that you not do this. She said, I advise y'all against it. All the park rangers say not to do it.
3: And yet you guys thought, huh.
6: Well, we we drove 1,000 miles to get here, so yes, we're gonna do it.
2: Yeah. And you're not worried about going back up?
6: No. She plays soccer and I train with her, so we're ready to go.
2: Yeah.
6: We're fixing a race back up it.
2: I think I'm the subject of peer pressure. Half an hour later, I found Michael again, only about a third of the way up. How are you feeling?
6: Lord, hopefully I make it. Slow and steady. I knew it was going to be hard, but it's harder than I thought it would be.
2: A little further up the hill, I spot another guy named Michael. He's wearing an oversized visor and has blue braces on his teeth. He was part of a whole crew wearing matching hats, celebrating his 50th birthday. If you could call this celebrating. How are you feeling now?
7: Tired.
2: Yeah.
7: Humbling. You know, every step you take up, you lose at least half of it going backwards.
2: But, yeah. One guy, who had taken off his sand-filled sneakers and slung them over his neck, kept muttering to himself like a mantra. I should have listened to my wife. I should have listened to my wife. The reason why you're not hearing that on tape is because it was so hard to move around the dune, zigzagging from person to person.
8: Oh my God.
2: I don't think it's a stretch to say we are a country of people who have been told over and over that we are the exception. So many of our movies, so many of the stories we tell ourselves are about how the rules, the warnings, the statistics, those are for other people. When we hear that most people can't do something, we are trained to think, well, I'm not most people. But really, when we try to live out this pint-sized American exceptionalism, we are just as likely to find ourselves face down in the sand, panting and humbled. Less city on a hill and more bear crawling up it. How are you feeling?
6: Like death.
2: I noticed that you are on your hands and knees.
6: Yep. Really rethinking life choices right now. I'm just tired. Are we halfway there yet?
2: I don't think we're halfway there yet.
6: That's a bitch.
2: Are you on vacation? Why would you spend your vacation doing something so punishing? Is your life not hard enough?
6: It sucks. I work my ass off all the time, so yeah.
2: It's just another day in the life.
6: Yep.
2: Kids seem to have a much easier time than adults. The top of the hill was full of children who, because of their tiny body weight, scampered like water beetles on top of the sand up to the ridge, and then had the pleasure of watching the adults who usually boss them around huff and puff 300 feet below them. I met an 11-year-old and his little brother waiting for their parents.
9: He's five.
2: You're five and you went all the way to the bottom?
9: Yeah, went to the water.
10: And then we go all the way to the top. And he's
9: faster than our whole family.
2: Wow.
9: He doesn't even have capped knees yet, so I...
2: What? Is that true? I thought you got knees when you were, like, walk.
9: No. You know your kneecaps?
2: Yeah.
9: You get them when you're 10. Makes it harder to climb.
2: What? Like this?
9: Your kneecap.
2: You get them when you're 10?
11: Yeah, actually.
9: Yeah.
2: Can I see your knees?
9: They look the same. It's the inside kneecap.
2: Huh. I walk over to Jim with my fully formed kneecaps and pick up our conversation. He started expounding on how he counsels people.
5: Well, if I start to tell people about what it's like and... Eagle!
2: A bald eagle flew overhead. We all turned and looked. And there we stood, a bunch of Americans on a perfect summer day, on a dune in a park being destroyed by our actions and maintained by our tax dollars, watching our mascot soar through the sky, indifferent to our plight below.
0: David Kornfeld is one of the producers of our program. That story was co-produced by Molly Marcello.

Coming up, Americans thousands of miles away on tiny islands recreating some very American things about home, whether they intend to or not. That's in a minute. I'm Chicago Public Radio when our program continues.

0: It's This American Life. I'm Ira Glass. Today's program, Maximal Americanness. For our nation's 250th birthday, we have stories about things that seem very especially and particularly American. We arrived at Act 3 of our program. Act 3, Cooked Island. For this next act, I'm joined in the studio by our executive editor, Emmanuel Berry. Hello.
1: Hey there.
0: And you are here because one a very American invention was television, and then we as a nation topped that by creating an even more American thing, which is reality TV. And you are here to tell us about the kind of cherry on top of all of that.
1: Yes, I'm going to present the most American season of reality TV.
0: And I should say, you watch a lot of reality TV. So what season is it?
1: All right, we are talking about season 13 of Survivor.
0: And Survivor is the old school reality show where they stick a bunch of people on an island and divide them into teams and they compete in challenges and then people get voted off, right?
1: Yes. That's Survivor. Classic show. We all know it. And so the season of Survivor I want to talk about is what me, other Survivor fans call the race war season.
0: Mm-hmm.
1: And we call it that because in this season, they divided the tribes up by race. So there's like an African-American tribe, there's a white tribe, there's an Asian-American tribe, there's a Latino tribe. I know that's not a race, but that's like how they divided the tribes.
0: Okay. So that seems like an incredibly loaded and crazy thing to do. Why did they do this?
1: So basically, Survivor had gotten a lot of criticism because the casting just wasn't very diverse.
0: Mm-hmm.
1: And on top of that, a lot of times they would get to the end of the season and it would only be the white players left.
0: Oh, the non-white players would get voted off early.
1: Yes.
0: Mm-hmm.
1: So this was their response to that. They were like, okay, you guys want more diversity? Here is more diversity, which is a choice.
0: You have to respect them for kind of doubling down. How did the contestants on the show feel about it?
1: So the contestants seemed kind of confused by it. They're like, why did we make this about race?
2: Different ethnic groups. I mean, is that kosher?
3: I honestly was stunned. I mean, this is crazy. I mean, on one hand, I think it's a great opportunity because I think it's wonderful that there's more minorities. At the same time, I'm a little bit worried that it might pay out to caricatures and stereotypes.
1: I remember watching the show and being really shocked when I first started the season because I was like, I can't believe that they did this. But honestly, got over it really quick because basically something happened in the first scene that switched the way I was seeing it. And from there on, it just kept happening.
0: So what happened?
1: So they start the season in this really dramatic way. They're on a boat in the middle of the South Pacific. And the host, Jeff Probst, is telling all the contestants to gather supplies, you know, get on a raft and go to shore with your team.
4: They've been given 2 minutes to salvage whatever they can off this boat.
1: And just like you have 2 minutes, grab as much as you can.
4: You need to catch that chicken. That is food.
1: So they grab as much as they can, get to the island. And then this thing happens that really it could happen on any season of Survivor, which is someone from one of the tribes steals chickens from the other tribe. But because this season is, you know, everyone's divided by race, it's like I kind of can't help but notice that it was the white tribe that stole the chicken from the Asian tribe. And so I'm watching this and I'm thinking, that is so white.
0: I see that.
1: But then I'm like, oh, why did I even think that? You know, like looking at my own biases and thinking about how I'm thinking about race, right?
0: Oh, so you're having this thing where you're finding yourself asking over and over, is that race or is that me?
1: Yeah. So all that is happening in the first few episodes. And then the producers decide, you know what? Let's end the segregation thing. They're like, mix up the teams. Like, they completely abandon this initial premise of the season. And everybody is now on integrated teams, basically. But the thing is, because they started out segregated, the race thing is sort of still hanging over the whole thing. And then there's this twist that happens. It's right before a challenge. And the two tribes have gathered. And Jeff says, we're going to try something different here.
5: I'm offering each of you the opportunity to mutiny.
1: Which essentially means you can abandon your tribe and go and join the other tribe.
0: And does this play out in a racially charged way?
1: Well, the only people who switch are two white players.
0: Mm-hmm.
1: So they go and join the other white players on the other tribe. And just to say, like, they could have done it because they had close relationships with those people, or like lots of reasons that they could have done this. But it's hard not to think, watching them like walk across to the other side, white flight. Like, because what it does is it totally creates these two lopsided tribes. So there's one tribe of four left, the tribe they abandoned, which has four POC. And then the other tribe has now eight people, four white people, two Asian people, one black person, and one Hispanic person.
0: And wait, and so one tribe is twice as big as the other. So that must give them an advantage, right?
1: It does in a lot of ways. I think they think like, oh, we're about to like sweep this other tribe. There's no way they're going to like win any challenges. And what happens actually is kind of the exact opposite. So the little tribe of four, which is the, they call them the I-24, the little POC coalition, they basically go on, I would say, one of the greatest runs in Survivor history. So they win every single challenge from then on out, even though they're outnumbered, you know, 2-1. And again, as I'm watching this, it's kind of hard not to think, huh, got to be twice as good, right?
0: Mm-hmm.
1: It's all of these people of color who are having to be smarter and work harder and do all of these things just to like stay on the even playing field, to win, essentially.
0: Yeah.
1: And, you know, each time they win, the other team has to go to tribal council. They kick off a person of color until finally it kind of becomes this very stark thing where it's down to four white people versus four people of color at the end.
0: Oh my God,
1: two
0: the producers
1: alliances.
0: Got what they wanted.
1: Kind of, yeah, right? And then that tribe that is the POC tribe, they keep winning. And then they vote all the white contestants off one by one.
0: And so when you see how all of this played out by the end of the season, why do you think of this as the most American season of reality TV?
1: I mean, because in general, in this country, we don't want to talk about race. We don't want to have to think about race.
0: No, we do not.
1: And then we are forced into these situations where we have no choice. We have to talk about it. It's come up again, you guys. Surprise.
0: Yeah, things happen.
1: And then in this season, we have that experience over and over and over again. And to me, it is like such a quintessential part of the American experience. And it's all playing out in this game on a freaking island in the middle of the South Pacific.

begun growing. And the money owing. And the sunlight streaming.

0: be so nice.
1: One look at us and they charge twice.
2: Act four, the most American school book. So Roman Mars hosts the podcast 99% Invisible. And he recently started a new series with the BBC. It's called A History of the United States in 100 Objects. And one of the stories on his new show seemed very much in line with what we're talking about here today on our show. It is about a book that shaped education in this country for years. Here's Roman.
3: The book I'm going to tell you about was written by one very frustrated school teacher. This guy is teaching in 1783. The Revolutionary War is ending, the fighting on American soil finally tapering off. And in every part of regular life, people are trying to figure out, okay, now that we're not British anymore, what does it actually mean to be an American? This teacher, he's educating anywhere from 50 to 70 students in a one-room schoolhouse. And these students range from 6 to 16 years old. It's the same in a lot of places around the country. A very small percentage of kids are getting an education. And even if they do get into a classroom, there's no standard curriculum. No shared set of books or processes. The books these students are using are British, teaching British geography, British history, British ways of thinking. People are largely still spelling the word color with a U. And the school teacher, he looks around at all of this and decides, this has to change. His name is Noah Webster.
4: He's this person who takes on, as an educator, the problem of literacy.
3: That's Imani Perry, author and professor of African American Studies at Harvard University.
4: And he complains about the classrooms being crowded and noisy and chaotic, and he is also sort of interested in trying to find a way to standardize American learning.
3: So long before his dictionary made him a household name, Webster spends his own money to print a little blue book with an unwieldy title. It's called The First Part of the Grammatical Institute of the English Language, a title so bad that nobody ever used it. They just started calling it The Blue Back Speller.
4: So he really creates this book that is built for an autodidact. It's a way to self-teach. It's not a dictionary. It really is like a guide to learning to read.
3: If it sounds kind of counterintuitive that you'd learn to read from a book that requires you to read, here's how that worked. The book contains a bunch of exercises that kind of look like multiplication tables, but with words and letters that you'd memorize. First, you'd start by learning the alphabet, A, B, C, D, and then you'd move to syllables like ah, ba, ka, and da, until you finally learn simple words like bag, big, bog, bug. Eventually, you'd form sentences, read paragraphs, and then you'd read these short stories, a collection of fables and moral parables. Webster uses the book to introduce simpler, more distinctly American spellings. He drops the U from humor and labor. He once suggested that we start spelling the word daughter as D-A-W-T-E-R, which would have been nice, though that one didn't stick. But his larger idea does succeed. This book, The Blue Back Speller, becomes one of the most important books in early America. Entire generations grow up with it. At one point, the Blue Back Speller was second only to the Bible in copies sold. And it's kind of like a Bible. Like, could you describe its size and the relevance of its size?
4: Yeah, I mean, it's wonderful to hold one because you realize it's pocket size. I mean, it was small enough to fit into a jacket pocket or pants pocket. It was mobile.
3: Yeah, and it could be hidden.
4: It could easily be hidden, which was really important.
3: Important because it means the book could be used secretly by people who weren't supposed to have it. Enslaved people who were legally prohibited from learning to read. Webster probably never intended this book for black people at all. While he was against slavery, Webster's books were meant for Americans, who were defined by Webster in his dictionary as descendants of Europeans, white people.
4: And despite that fact, his Blue Back Speller becomes something that is fundamental to African-American struggles for literacy.
3: The Blue Back Speller was everywhere, so common that some enslaved people managed to get their hands on it anyway, even though teaching an enslaved person to read was actually against the law in much of the South.
4: Having one of these spellers for someone who's enslaved could put you at enormous risk. Yeah. Of

0: Frederick Douglass. He'd go on to become one of the most influential writers and thinkers in American history, an advisor to Abraham Lincoln.
1: He and countless other Black people take on that blueback speller and insist upon becoming part of the literate American public. And one of the early ways we see this is, Black soldiers in the Civil War who become literate and immediately begin writing letters to Lincoln saying not only are they hopeful for land with their freedom, but there have to be schools.
0: The blueback speller found its way from shipyard to town square, from the schoolhouses of New England to the plantations of the South. And when I actually got my hands on it, if I'm being honest, the content of the book itself is kind of a joyless slog. If you asked me to teach someone to read using the blueback speller, it would be hard. And I can't imagine starting from a place of not being able to read at all and using it to navigate my way to literacy. It just throws you right into the deep end of the pool, swimming in pages of hard-to-navigate tables. And then there are the moral parables. They're not exactly compelling, and more than a little condescending. If you were someone who didn't get a primary school education, this seems like exactly the kind of book that might put you off of reading forever. It takes real conviction to use the book.
1: Yes.
0: It goes from basically, pre-kindergarten to college inside of a few hundred, like maybe 100 pages, 250 pages, let's see. Look at it. It is not something that you just pick up and all of a sudden you have mastery.
1: No, it requires work. And despite that fact, his blueback speller becomes something that is important. The same object, it's Booker T. Washington and W.E.B. Du Bois for whom the blueback speller matters. There's something quintessentially American about the blueback speller. It becomes not only a way to learn to read, but actually a tool for entry into all kinds of arenas where they had not been contemplated.
0: The blueback speller wasn't what it was because of the genius of Noah Webster. It became what it became because of the people who read it, who made something of it.
2: Merman Mars. A version of the story originally aired on his new show, A History of the United States and 100 Objects. It was originally produced by Priscilla Alibi and aired courtesy of BBC Studios Productions Limited, 99% Invisible, and SiriusXM. You can find the series in the 99% Invisible feed, wherever you get your podcasts. Imani Perry tells the story of the blueback speller in her new book, Black and Blues. Which brings us to Act 5. Act 5, Jose, Can You See? So one of the areas where this country can really claim to have invented a lot of things is music. There's jazz, there's R&B, there's rock, there's country, there's hip-hop, all created here and then exported around the world. But we do have some musical traditions that are very specific to this country and pretty much have stayed in this country. One of our producers, Emmanuel Jochi, has a story about one like that.
3: So when I first moved to the U.S. as a kid, years before I became a citizen, I remember noticing this one very distinct thing, which is that every time I saw someone sing the national anthem, they put their own little twist on it. And they always seemed to do it in this one spot. It doesn't matter the genre the singer is from,
4: or the land of the free.
3: And it doesn't matter if they sing the rest of the song fairly straight. Like, people will get to that last part of the song and do something completely different. Sometimes they scat or add their own words. They pull a Mariah Carey because, well, they are Mariah Carey. This happens so often, I think most Americans have sort of accepted it as a fact. But this sort of thing just doesn't go down like that in other countries. Like, if you take the UK, where I was born, like, that national anthem...

I have no earthly idea why I would even begin to put my own spin on it. The ad-libbing thing is not really something Brits do to God Save the King, right? Like, you just kind of wish King Charles a happy, victorious life and you keep it pushing. But when I told some of my co-workers at This American Life about this, they were incredulous. Like, surely other countries play around with the end of their national anthems. It's the end of a song, dude. Like, what else are you going to do? I heard all that, and I took it personally. So I set out to prove them wrong. I spoke to 5 musicologists about this at places like Stanford, Berkeley, UNC, and they all agreed with me. What American singers do at the end of a national anthem is something you really don't see much in other countries. And there are a bunch of reasons for that. Like, for one, Francis Scott Key, who wrote the lyrics to the Star Spangled Banner, specifically chose a melody that's designed for showing off. This is very different from other national anthems, which are often marches or hymns. The tune Scott Key picked came from a musicians' club in England and was basically the equivalent of one of those songs you use at a talent show to show your incredible range and voice. In fact, that's why the song is so hard for most of us to sing. The original tune has this kind of you-can't-sing-with-us energy.

0: The other reason other countries don't improvise the way we do on their anthem is they don't have our tradition of improvised music. Like, we have jazz, blues, gospel, black music, where it's built in that you don't always do what's on the page. There's, you know, freedom or whatever. Individuality. Duke Ellington did his own version in the 1940s. A newly moved to the US, Igor Stravinsky did one too. And yet, the first major recorded instance a vocalist got up at a sporting event and decided they were going to customize the Star Spangled Banner and sing it their own way is relatively recent. The consensus all points to one particular performance of the anthem in 1968.
1: Now, ladies and gentlemen, your attention please. Please rise and join in the singing of our national anthem.
0: It was Game 5 of a World Series, and the guy who sung, Jose Feliciano, was a big star. His cover of Light My Fire came out that year. And Jose was chosen to do the national anthem that night specifically because of who he was, a young Puerto Rican folk singer who could offer something different. Feliciano doesn't just alter that one line of the song. His version is a whole rethinking of it. It's almost like he's trying to do away with the grandeur of the song and do the opposite, make it intimate.

A recording Feliciano did of this version was super successful. He opened his concerts with it. And then, a year later, Jimi Hendrix goes even further at Woodstock. Then a whole raft of people take these big swings. There's Marvin Gaye's 1983 version at the NBA All-Star Game. It sounds like it should come with a free waterbed.

The inspiration for How Everybody Sings It Now, that arrives in 1991. Whitney Houston at the Super Bowl. She slows the song down, changes it from 3-4 time to 4-4 time, which gives her more space. And she sings it mostly straight until the end. And that last line.

God, I miss Whitney Houston. But yeah, that's how we get to today. A ritual where you as a vocalist, no matter what your race, what your genre of music, you clock in, do the job you were hired for, sing the song through like they wrote it, and you get, you know, two phrases at the end for some real personality. Now, I just want to play you one last version, because this weekend, the 250th anniversary of this country, it's probably one of the only appropriate settings for it. This one is the most on-the-nose, general pattern in front of the American flag. These colors don't run. If you ain't first, you're last. You can take this anthem from me out of my cold, dead fingers rendition of the Star-Spangled Banner I have yet heard. Because the occasion, I guess, called for it. It was the 100th birthday of the Statue of Liberty, 1986. And the singer was Sandy Patty. The national anthem normally runs about 2 minutes. But Sandy, she makes it last for almost six. She adds all these extra verses that were written for the occasion, and every time you think the song is about to end, there is more. I learned about this version in high school in a music theory class because our teacher used it as the greatest example of key changes. We were still 6 months away from Beyoncé's Love on Top. But anyways, Sandy Patty, she takes it higher and higher. Again. And again. And again.

0: Well, our program is produced today by Emmanuel Jochi, Molly Marcello, and me. The people who put together today's show include Fia Benin, Dana Chivas, Cassie Halley, Adrian Lilly, Seth Lynn, Miki Meeks, Stone Nelson, Robin Reed, Marissa Robertson-Texter, Ryan Rumery, Alyssa Shipp, and Christopher Sertala. Our managing editor is Sara Abdurrahman. Our senior editor is David Kestenbaum. Special thanks today to Sean Collins, Anna Gret Fauster, Stephen Hinton, Nate Sloan, Nicholas Matthew, Mark Clegg, Jay Ellison, Neil Drumming, Sage Miller, Angelica Bastian, Sierra Crane Murdoch, Ashley C. Ford, Annie Brown, Charlie Lennon, Bonnie Bastian, Laura Ann Johnson, Scott Tucker, Friends of Sleeping Bear Dunes, Michigan Public, Sal Lacero, and Clotilde Johnson Beale. 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Thanks as always to our program's co-founder, Mr. Tori Malatia. You know, recently he has learned what being ashy is. And I don't know, it's embarrassing. He keeps going up to strangers and asking,
1: "Can I see your knees?"
0: I'm Eric Glass. Back next week with more stories of This American Life.

Hello, everybody. Well, that was an artist called Jim. That's all caps, J-I-M. He's a Brit. That song is called Phoenix. And before that, we heard from Bunny. That's capital B and small N-N-Y. I thought Bunny would have taken a hint from Jim and just been like capital B, capital N-N-Y. But I'm not her manager. Jim and Bunny, 7:33 in the p.m. I'm a liar. It's 7:34 in the p.m. It's 76 degrees out there. And this is the G-Spot with you on a getting smokier Wednesday evening. We'll talk about the smoke and the weather forecast coming up here in a little bit. Right now we're going to do the community calendar. And because it's that time of year, that time of year being the time in July when the Tour de France is going on, I'm going to play some Tour de France in the background while I read you the community calendar. A song made famous by Kraftwerk. This is the prologue. You'll know when we hit it. You'll know when we hit the streets. When the rubber meets the road. Okay, let's talk more calendar. Hey, today's Wednesday, July 8th, and happy birthday to Jessica Hatch, Ann Larrivee, Jim Reynolds, Charles Sullivan, Kevin Bacon, Steve Lawrence, Jerry Vale, Kim Darby, Taylor Mayne. Here he is. Pearl Brooks, Rune Arledge, Angelica Houston, and Beck. Happy birthday, all of you. See, they're starting out with a bunch of heavy breathing. Because if you're going like 2,000 miles over 3 weeks through the French and surrounding Alps, you'd be doing some heavy breathing too. I just love that. There it is. Hey, let's talk some parking. This is all about the gondola parking garage up there in the village. The final phase of structural painting project, the projects on level 6 and 7, which is the top deck, and the ramp leading to it, has begun. Level 6 and 7 will be closed for the duration of the project, which will finish this fall. Please do not park in areas marked as closed. In other parking news, the Carhenge parking lot is closed for vehicle access through Friday, July 17th. The closure is to allow the town of Telluride to erect story poles on site as part of the ongoing Carhenge lot redevelopment project. Okay, so story poles in Carhenge, no parking till the 17th. Got it?

There's even some lyrics in Tour de France. The Pinhead Institute's annual fundraiser, The Science of Cocktails, started earlier this evening. It started at 5. It's going till 8. It's happening down at the Telluride Science and Innovation Center. Maybe you can just get there for the last 25 minutes and you can snag some comestible colloids with the finest in Telluride's craft mixology scene. Pédaler en grand braqué, Tour de France, sprint final à l'arrivée, Tour de France. So that's what's happening right now. You might catch the end, Science of Cocktails, Pinhead's annual fundraiser at the Science and Innovation Center. Comestible colloids. 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Thursday, July 9th, Telluride Arts presents Creative Exchange at 5:30 p.m. at the Telluride Arts HQ. San Miguel County poet-turned-novelist Ellen Metrick will share and hold a discussion about the novel writing process, travel, and finding time to write. Each Creative Exchange session is hosted by local artists and creative leaders who bring their own perspectives, techniques, and creative journeys into the room. 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Ellen Metrick, tomorrow at the Arts HQ. Check it out. Hey, dance and sing along with the Telluride Gold Kings. That's tomorrow at the historic Sheridan Bar from 6 to 8. If you missed the screenings in Telluride, there's one more chance to see the Mountain Arc. And that's happening in the county. It's happening in Norwood. It's happening at the Livery on Thursday, tomorrow, July 9th at 7 p.m. Filmmaker Ken Bailey's going to be there in person. The film is a tribute to Lissamar Goetz and her beloved Wildlife Rehabilitation Center at Wilson Mesa. Bring your personal ARC stories to share. I had the fortune of spending a bunch of time up there with Lissa at the ARC, and it was an amazing, amazing place. Sadly missed. So go check it out if you can at the Livery tomorrow night in Norwood. Hey, Beyond the Groove Productions and the Telluride Mountain Village Owners Association, also known as TMVOA.

Beyond the Groove and TMVOA are presenting Music on the Green, featuring Santa Fe-based blues rock artist Alex Mariol. That's happening Friday the 10th from 5 to 7 in the Mountain Village Reflection Plaza. And last but not least here on the calendar, we've got the Palm Arts. They present Avid Dance, The Wolf and Other Works. That's happening this Saturday, July 11th, at the one and only Michael D. Palm Theater. Be among the first to see the world premiere of The Wolf. That's Wolf with two F's. An imaginative retelling of Little Red Riding Hood that explores the story from a bold new perspective. I'm interested. Doors are at 6:30. Show is at 7. Get tickets at TerryRedPalm.com. Okay. That is the calendar for you. Let's talk about some weather. The weather. After tonight, looks like a little bit of rinse and repeat. There's a slight chance of some showers or thunderstorms before 9. Then it's going to change over to smoke. That's the weirdest thing to say ever. Thunderstorm's going to change into smoke. Patchy smoke between 8 p.m. and 2 a.m. It's going to be partly cloudy with a low around 53. And tomorrow sunny, then some patchy smoke, high of 77. Some more patchy smoke, then partly cloudy tomorrow night. And for the next bunch of nights and days, clear, sunny and clear. Friday, Saturday, Sunday, highs right around 80, lows in the 50s. Maybe a slight chance of some T-storms on Sunday evening, Sunday afternoon, but we'll see. We need more than a slight chance. We need a slam dunk. The fire situation is serious and getting worse. Here's the latest on the Gold Mountain fire update. This is for today, Wednesday, July 8th. Evacuated residents in zones 12 and 13, including the roads along the 550 corridor, including all roads off of CR-14, Portland, White House, Vista Lane, Old School Road, and Redstone Road, can re-enter their homes starting at 10 a.m. on today. Well, that's good for those people. It's great for those people. Credentials are required to enter the area. So this is those people who have been evacuated, returned to their homes. This is not for looky-loos or anyone wanting to recreate. This is serious business. A voluntary evacuation order will still be in effect for this area. Families can evacuate if they feel in danger or if it will take longer to evacuate, such as with children, elderly people, large domestic animals, or health or mobility concerns. And all other mandatory evacuations remain in place. And if you want to check out an interactive evacuation map, you can go to uracountyco.gov. It's nuts out there, as you can see, as you can smell. Where's the end? Where is the end? Can't come soon enough. Monsoons, do your rain dance. All right, we're gonna get to some music, some Jack Rose, some Sam Burton, some Natural Child, Deer Tick, maybe some JJ. That's coming your way right after some Kraftwerk.

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I never seen that woman no more. New York City is a place I've been. I was there one time with a traveling band. Young girl there wanted me to stay. I think she wanted me to pay. Rolled it out, rolled it in. 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Drifter's life is a drifter's wife. 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

Well, there was some JJ. That was a little ditty called Drifter's Wife from JJ Cale. Natural Child before that, Sam Burton, Jack Rose, Kraftwerk gave us Tour de France. This is that time of the year when, and maybe every 4 years, coincidentally, maybe, when two of the most amazing sports tournaments happen at the same time. I'm talking about the World Cup and the Tour de France. Amazing sports out there. If you're into that kind of thing, I'm looking at a very, very smoky golden light on Ajax and the cliffs at the end of the valley. It's probably looking a little funny looking out west. I'll probably take a look out that direction after I get off the microphone. But looks like the weather service is right. There's some smoke blowing in over the next 6 hours or so. So be prepared for that, and whatever that means for you. For me, sometimes it means shutting all my doors and windows and putting on an air purifier and sweating if it's hot. Better than breathing some smoky air sometimes. Do what you got to do to stay safe out there, everybody. This is the G-Spot on KOTO FM in Telluride. And we usually broadcast out of Ridgeway as well, KOOK. But I believe our transmitter's still down due to the Gold Mountain Fire. We're at 91.7, 89.3, 105.3, 100.3, and KOTO.org at the moment. I'm with you for another hour and a half. At 9:30, we've got the Heavy Metal Happy Hour. I might do a little heavy metal transition into that show. Possibly inspired by July 4th bands that played in the park. Hint, hint, wink, wink. Until then, we've got a bunch of other music coming your way, like maybe some Stephen Malkmus, some Gibson Kente, The Fabulous Three, Shea Hazan, Gabor Jabot, just to name a couple. I'll name a couple more. Scone Cash Players, Opez, The Dharma Chain, Sven Wunder, The Psychedelic Aliens. Yeah, that's coming your way. All you gotta do is stay tuned.

That's Defaz. Defaz? Defaz. With My Society. When those lyrics was late 69, like the year 1969. Late 69 was like duty free. I have no idea what to make of that lyric. Anyway, Defaz. And going backwards in time, we heard from bands like Monster Rally, Laura Mish, Sven Wunder with the Drumentrix, the Psychedelic Aliens, that's some Afrobeat, Opez, like the candy with an O in front, Scone Cash Players, Ernest Wranglin, Jackie Matu, Gabor Jabo, Hungarian artist, unique guitar style, that Budapestian. Shay Hazan, The Fabulous Three, Gibson Kente, Stephen Malkmus and the Jicks, and Deer Tick start us off at 8 o'clock way back when. This is the G-Spot on KOTO Telluride and usually in Ridgeway, KOOK, but we're out because of the fires. And because of those fires, I'm going to read you an evacuation update for today, July 8th, from the Gold Mountain Fire, which has happened just over the ridge there in Ouray. And this says, evacuated residents in zones 12 and 13, including the roads along the 550 corridor, including all roads off of C-14, Portland, White House, White House Vista Lane, Old School Road, and Redstone Road, can re-enter their homes starting at 10 a.m. That was this morning. So some folks were allowed to go back to their homes. Credentials are required to enter the area. A voluntary evacuation order will still be in effect for this area, but families can evacuate if they feel in danger or if it will take longer to evacuate, such as with children, elderly family, large domestic animals, or health or mobility concerns. All other mandatory evacuations remain in place. And if you want to check out an interactive evacuation map for the Gold Mountain Fire, you can catch that at uraycountyco.gov. I just was checking my watch duty app and saw a little spot fire. It's called Lavender Spot Fire, which is a little northwest of the Big Babylon Fire happening outside of Monticello, Utah. And I called a friend living in the area to find out what to make of that one. And she said that trees are literally spontaneously combusting. And I'm not making that up. It's not a Spinal Tap. It's not a Spinal Tap drummer joke. It's hot as you know what out there in the desert, just to our west. And the fires are just feeding on all that dryness and heat and non-moisture. So let's pray for some monsoons. 8:52 in the p.m. I'm here for another, 50 minutes. Till 9:30 anyway. We're going to get a little rocking more and more as we get closer to 9:30. But in the meantime, here's some Rich Key. Let me try that one again. I don't know what's going on. There's some delays in the internet up here for some reason tonight. So not sure what's causing that. But operator error, I'm sure, was involved as well. Here we go. Conceive is to believe. Rick Key.

Hi, this is former MTV VJ Mark Goodman. Yes, I'm from that channel that you now hate because the original five are no longer there. Welcome to Kodo.

What a dope tune that is. Mystery Lights going down. Good stuff right there. Those Mystery Lights. I'm going to play something before I get out of here. And it's a tribute to Sister Sabbath, who played on stage on July 4th. I don't know if you were there in the park. There's a bunch of people out there. And it got real smoky. So a lot of people took off, but not before the music was over in the park. And the last band on stage was our very own Megan Knowles and a bunch of locals, the Carney Brothers. And I forget the other guy's name. Sister Sabbath. They just crushed it in the park. Such a good time. Hearing some rock and roll down there in the grass. And I do this every once in a while because it's probably one of my favorite album sides of all time, if not the most famous favorite. One of the first pieces of vinyl I ever bought. I think I wore this one out by the time I even got to like junior high. I'm talking about Black Sabbath Sabotage. That is the album. And that is the rocker that's going to lead you into Heavy Metal Happy Hour starting at 9:30. So I may just let this play until he comes in. Because of that, I'm going to say bye-bye. I'll catch you next time. It might be a little while. It won't be. It'll be in a couple weeks. In the meantime, stay safe out there. Get your go bags ready. I don't know what else to tell you. Keep yourself safe and be prepared and look ahead. And here we go. Black Sabbath, Sabotage, side one, and it'll probably bleed into side two. But the most rockin', I think, R.I.P. Ozzy.

Oh no, you know what that means. Another heavy metal happy hour here with Speed Wolf. It's been a minute. Hopefully everyone survived the bluegrass through 4th of July slog unscathed. And thankfully nothing stupid happened over the 4th weekend here either. And everyone's staying safe out there, especially our Ridgeway area listeners. Got a bunch of good stuff for you, including a long slate of local Colorado releases that we'll start off with. So I'm going to jump right into it with the latest from Bleakheart, Holding On to Nothing.

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Before we get to what we just heard there, I have a good amount of Lost and Found and an update on the Gold Mountain Fire as of this morning. Evacuated residents in zones 12 and 13, including the roads along the 550 corridor, including all roads off of CR 14, Portland, White House, Vista Lane, Old School Road, and Redstone Road, can now re-enter their homes. That was starting as 10 a.m. this morning. Credentials are required to enter the area. A voluntary evacuation order will still be in effect for this area. Families can evacuate if they feel in danger or if it will take longer to evacuate, such as with children, elderly family, large domestic animals, or health or mobility concerns. All other mandatory evacuations remain in place. There's an interactive evacuation map available at uraycountyco.gov. Hopefully everyone is staying safe out there as this situation continues. No carpool for this evening or this week coming up. Two pages of Lost and Found. This one is dated the 29th, June 29th. Looks like Jess lost a necklace, a gold necklace with a cross around or on the High Line, 970-258-5383. If you have that. Mateo lost a blue iPhone 14. Lost it on June 28th, 970-728-2899. Looks like a red leather wallet with a zipper and a heart, plus possibly lost in Town Park on the 23rd. 801-389-9915, if you came across that. This one is from July 1st. A square, do not duplicate, quote-unquote, key on an exceptional stays leather fob is here at Kodo, if you're looking for that. This one's dated July 5th. Looks like Hadley Arnold lost a red square zipper purse, 501-658-1083. From July 6th, looks like Linda lost a bracelet. Linda found a bracelet in Town Park, 214-497-8258, if you're looking for that. And this one is from yesterday, the 7th. Jackie lost a kid's Telluride Academy sunshirt. It is blue and probably dropped it on Pacific Avenue, 315-559-4891. Page 2. This one goes the last week of June, dated the 24th. Dylan lost a computer MacBook Pro in case with the charger, 970-708-0796, if you have that. Looks like Luke is looking for a lost Sportiva climbing shoe. It's a woman's shoe, blue with purple laces, 970-729-1758. This one is from the 27th. Julie Holt lost a small light brown leather wallet. License and credit cards are inside, 801-803-8339. A couple more here. Raphael on the 28th lost a dark blue small leather wallet, possibly lost at Uno Dos Tres or on Main Street on the evening of the 27th, 646-689-3883. Last one here is here at Kodo. Three keys on a black carabiner, very nondescript, found at Spruce Park near Ace and OB's. Again, that is here at the Purple House on Pine if you are looking for those. That concludes the housekeeping for the evening. Kicked off the show with a single by the Denver doom and gloom band Bleakheart. It's featuring Midwife, also a Colorado musician. They call this type of music fairy metal or heaven metal. It's very ethereal. The song was called Holding On to Nothing. And that is off their upcoming new record, A Stone Thrown to Silence, which is releasing Friday.
July 10th. They're also playing a release show at the High Dive up in Denver. And if you are in that area, check that out. And also pick up a copy of Westward Magazine, because yours truly has a feature on Bleak Heart and the new music in there as well. After that, we played the latest from Denver punk band Dead Pioneers. Played the song Zealots. That one came out the 26th. And they are kind of like old school, kind of like that spoken word type of punk. Very politically charged as well. After that, we had the latest standalone single by Denver psych rockers Pink Fuzz, Manipulator. I know they've played down here a handful of times, and they always pack it out as well. So definitely a fan base in Telluride. And then we had another new one from Chemist. Had played some previously released singles on here before, but their self-titled just came out last month. The song I played was Grief's Reverie. And I love how they're got a little heavier with it, kind of lean and mean. And then that last epic you heard is courtesy of new Denver alt metal band Entropist. The song's called Revelation. That is the closer to their debut album, The Vision, which also came out on June 26th. Got a couple more Denver releases for you, the heavier stuff. If you were paying attention, the songs got progressively heavier. So these two by Crypts of Golgotha and Stormkeep will round out our little local portion of the night. And then we'll get into more fun, heavy, and fast stuff as well. But up next, we have I Am Decay by Crypts of Golgotha.

Oh yeah, I had some speed metal there for you. You just heard Not Midnight Yet by the Mexican metal band Phantom. Definitely played some of their latest stuff on here recently. That's the title track of their new album that came out on the 26th. Before that, we had I Am Decay. Should have saw the the needles go all the way into the red and stay there on the board here when that kicked in. That's by the Denver death metal band Crypts of Golgotha. From their first full-length Disembodied in the Arms of Perdition, also came out on the 26th. Then we had some new Stormkeep. Again, you heard the previously released singles here first. I just played The Black Dragons of Isvelm. Not even sure if I'm saying that right. It's S-I-S-W-L-M. That is off their recent album, The Nocturnes of Isvelm. After that, we had some Canadian speed metal, a little twofer. First one was Just a Touch of Acid by the band Sabir. That is off their 2024 album, Jut. And then we had Hour to Live, which was in the first Deathgasm movie. That's by the Canadian band Skull Fist. Coming up on the back nine here of Heavy Metal Happy Hour, I got some, about five more. As I was counting new songs to share with you. First, this next one, I Sculptor, is by Behemoth.

putting you to sleep with a little Sleep. That was the band's latest single that came out a few weeks ago called Have Spacesuit Will Travel. And it's exactly 4 minutes and 20 seconds long. Naturally, big news with the new Sleep stuff is that Matt Pike, the legendary guitarist and original member, also of High on Fire, has left the band. But nothing else has been necessarily announced with this new single in terms of an album, but they will be touring, including a Denver show in mid-September, and they also released a comic book as well. Start off that final little run with some new Behemoth, title track I Sculptor, off of their upcoming EP of previously unreleased tracks that'll be out at the beginning of September, September 4th. Then we had some new Holder, View from Nepitin. That's off their new album, Verbagel. These black metal words and titles always tripping me up. But that is coming out August 7th. And then we had the song Behemoth from August Burns Red. That's off their new album from last month, Season of Surrender. Then we had a new one from Enslaved. Yes, that was Enslaved. It was called Spirit Helper. And they teamed up with Kevin Kicking Woman, who is an indigenous educator and musician in the Blackfeet Nation up in Montana. Got one more for you. A newer one. Newer one. Maybe a surprising one. It's the latest Ellie Goulding track. She teamed up with the band Muse for this. It's called Hush. I'll play that, come back, sign off, throw it over to Otto.

All right, that was Hush from Muse and Ellie Goulden. Fun little poppy one to end this edition of Heavy Metal Happy Hour. For the last time tonight, I'm Speedwolf. You're listening to Code Hotel Ride, Kook Ridgeway. That's on 91.7, 89.3, 105.3, 100.3, 90.3, and online at koto.org. That'll do it for me, DJ Otto. Waiting up next, carry you through the night. As always, hopefully you found something you like, maybe you found something you hate. Doesn't matter to me, I'll be doing my thing. Plan is to be back, same time, same place, in 2 weeks, Wednesday night, 9:30 to 11-ish p.m. And until then, as I always say, stay safe, and more importantly, stay metal. Speedwolf is out.

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I'd just like to say I love CODA Community Radio. Inspires me to be a better community member.

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0: You're in tune with KOTO Telluride and KOOK Ridgeway. Also, KOTO Translators, K287 CC Placerville, K207 AS Telluride and Pandora, K262 DL Norwood, and K207 AU Ophir.
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0: look at the number of people that click on the ads versus the number of people that click on the search results, I think you'd actually be astonished. I think you'd actually be astonished at how many people actually click on the ad. One person may find it terribly upsetting that all these companies are collecting data on them. Their neighbor may find it actually quite helpful because as a result of collecting all that data, they get much more relevant advertising and other products.
1: We're so good at predicting what they want. Why are we waiting for them to order it? Let's just ship it.

great part of my younger life living with an uncle of mine who was a coal miner there. And in one of the towns that he lived in, there was this girl whose daddy had been a coal miner and who had died in the mines. And not too much longer after that, her mother died too. Well, she had a lot of baby brothers and sisters to raise and no other way to do it.

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I used to play guitar right over there, in that building on the corner. These blocks were a thriving nighttime scene. You could say I was reborn there.

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0: Somewhere out in the rings of Saturn, we have a spaceship descending onto that planet. Right here in the KDHX studios, we have another cosmic individual, the Reverend Freakchild. It's been a lot of fun having you here.
1: Oh, my God. Thank you so much, Ron, man. It's been great to be here. And, yeah, I hope we send some vibes out of the universe. I mean, they say what sound, as soon as you produce it, it just keeps going out there. So might as well put a good vibe out in the universe, right?
0: Well, somewhere along the line, the Voyager spacecraft has has Blind Willie Johnson
1: That's
0: on
1: right.
0: it.
1: That's right. Dark was the night, cold was the ground, right?
0: Yeah.
1: Oh, beautiful cut.
0: And it's got Louis Armstrong and...
1: Chuck Berry, right?
0: Chuck Berry.
1: Right.
0: And they're going to say, send more Chuck Berry or send more...
1: They're going to want to... God bless Chuck. That's right. Right. He just passed on. My gosh.
0: Send more of him or send more Reverend...
1: Hey, so. I'm so pleased, definitely.
0: Anyway, safe travels to you,
1: my
0: friend.
1: Thank you.
0: It was a lot of fun having you, and I rarely have people come in on this kind of thing, and I thought this would be so unique and different.
1: Yeah, and I'm glad I could lend a little liveness. Yeah, God bless all the good reverends out there and all the good, great people keeping the blues alive, you know, and you being one of those people, Ron. Thank you so much, man, for what you do.
0: Well, I rarely do the Holy Blues, but we got to it tonight. So you take care now, and
1: right
0: we'll catch you next time around on the trip.

0: 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Yeah.
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that he mowed the last man down. 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And while the papers would say he was scared,

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1: Yeah.
0: Hey, man. Now, listen. See, you ain't gonna wanna hear this, but trust me, it's for your own good. Fellas, you got to quit playing with these women, man. It's time to grow up and get real. Man, these women ain't putting up with all that old stuff you used to try to get away with. Man, they're smarter than you are, man. They're playing chess. You're still trying to learn how to play checkers. Man, see, they got something a lot of you cats ain't even hip to. I'm talking about the resentment fire.

Triple E here. This is KOTO Telluride, Colorado. KOOK Ridgeway. Just about 5 after 6 a.m. on this Thursday, July 9th, 2026 AD. Appreciate you tuning in this morning. That, of course, a little Chopin going there for you. Currently 55 degrees here at the Purple House on Pine. Looking at a nice sunny day, high of 77 today. Beautiful little thunderstorm rolled in last night. Everything was nice and wet. Got a little rain during the night. Lord knows we could use it. We'll take some more. It's nice and cool on the way to the studio. Of course, it took me a minute to cool the studio off. Somebody had a I don't know who was here last night, but they must have been cold because it was like 90 degrees when I got in here, so I had to air it out a little bit, cool it off. A little stuffy. We're all good now. Hope everyone's doing well. Let's see. We got some birthdays today. We got birthdays every day, I guess, but I'll read off a few. Happy birthday, Phil Hayden, Jennifer Skillian, Meredith Mueller, Denny Wrestler, J.S. Berger, Tom Hanks, happy birthday, Mark Allman, Joe Valance, Ed Ames, Jennifer DeBall, Jimmy Smits, John Tesh, Sean Sullivan, Nikola Tesla, happy birthday to you. Big contribution to the Telluride area by that man. Also Fred Savage, Courtney Love, and Carly Latchman. All right, happy birthday to all of you and all of those that are celebrating birthdays today that I did not mention. Happy birthday, July 9th. All right, we'll keep it rolling here a little soft in the morning. Here's Eden Abiz. This is Nature Boy.

right, that of course is the Beatles there. Whoa. A little Trouble in Paradise there. Arlo Vega before that. Simon and Garfunkel right before that with a little Angie. I'm Triple E. This is KOTO, of course. Hope you're waking up on the right side of the bed this morning. Happy Thursday, everyone. We'll keep it a little mellow. Let's go with John Denver. This Annie song.

little sisters of the sun, lit candles in the rain, fed the world on oats and raisins, candles in the rain. And then they lit a fire to the soul who never knew he had a friend. All men can live as brothers, I heard him say.

right, that of course, Joni Mitchell. Melanie before that, a little Kris Kristofferson in there. I'm Triple E, this is KOTO Telluride, KOOK Ridgeway. Appreciate you tuning in this morning, just about, well, after 6:30 a.m. A few announcements for today. In case you're driving into town looking for a parking space, unfortunately the Car Hinge parking lot is closed for vehicle access through Friday, July 17th. The closure is to allow the Town of Telluride to erect story poles on site as part of the ongoing Car Hinge lot redevelopment project. So, gonna have to find another parking space. All right, tonight, Thursday, July 9th, Telluride Arts presents Creative Exchange at 5:30 p.m. Telluride Arts Headquarters. San Miguel County poet-turned-novelist Ellen Metrick will share and hold a discussion about the novel writing process, travel, and finding time to write. I feel like that's a difficult one for anyone that's a writer, right? Each Creative Exchange session is hosted by local artists and creative leaders who bring their own perspectives, techniques, and creative journeys into the room. More info at tellurightarts.org. Also tonight, dance and sing along with the Telluride Gold Kings tonight, 6 to 8 p.m. at the historic Sheridan Bar. Go check them out. And if you miss the screenings in Telluride, there's one more chance to see the Mountain Arc in the county at the library in Norwood tonight, Thursday, July 9th, 7 p.m. The filmmaker Ken Bailey is in person. The film is a tribute to Lisa Margetts and her beloved Wildlife Rehabilitation Center on Wilson Mesa. Bring your personal arc stories to share if you have some. That would be great. So go check those things out if you can. All right. I'm Triple E. Let's keep it rolling with some more music. Here's Derek and the Dominoes. Key to the Highway.

Alright, that of course, Derek and the Dominoes, Key to the Highway. I'm Triple E, KOTO Telluride. It's about 6:45 a.m. on this Thursday, July 9th, 2026 AD. 54 degrees here at the Purple House on Pine. Top of the hour, I'll have your morning edition for you, followed by local news. I'll be back with some more music after that. Let's see. First, we got a few tidbits of history for you. On this day, July 9th in history, in 1776, obviously 250 years ago, the Declaration of Independence was read aloud to George Washington's troops in Manhattan, prompting the Sons of Liberty to tear down a statue of King George III at Bowling Green. Tearing down statues even back then. Alright, see, on this day in 1850, U.S. President Zachary Taylor died in office after consuming a large amount of raw fruit and ice milk on a sweltering day. You gotta watch out for that stuff. I don't know if it was, you know, some say it was his wife that actually poisoned him. I've heard weird rumors about that. I think they actually exhumed him one time and found like claw marks in his coffin or something like that. It's a little morbid, so we'll move on. All right. Also on this day, in 1868, the 14th Amendment to the U.S. Constitution was ratified, granting citizenship and equal protection under the law to formerly enslaved people. That's a good thing. Also on this day in 1944, during World War II, American forces officially secured Saipan, dealing a major blow to Japan and causing the downfall of Prime Minister Hideki Tojo's government. So there's that. All right. Quite a few good things happening on this day in history. Hope everyone's having a good day today. Waking up on the right side of the morning. Green is the color. That's what I like to say. There's Pink Floyd.

0: All right, straight up 8 a.m. on this Thursday, July 9th, 2026 AD. I'm Triple E. This is KOTO Telluride, KOOK Ridgeway. Currently 64 degrees here at the Purple House on Pine. Looking at a high 77 today. Nice and sunny. Got your local news coming up right now. Then I'll be back with some more music for you. Hope everyone's enjoying their morning. That was your morning edition right there. And here is yesterday's news today.
1: This is the KOTO Community Radio News for Wednesday, July 8th. I'm Julia Caulfield. In today's headlines, Gold Mountain Fire evacuees return home. Mountain Village looks for a new town manager. Avid Dance brings a universal language and a mountain weather forecast. Some of the Ouray residents evacuated due to the Gold Mountain Fire were able to return home on Wednesday after more than a week of evacuation.
2: That's a big win. We'll continue to work securement on Alpha Bravo, Charlie, into Delta.
1: That's Jeremy Dietz, Operations Section Chief for the Rocky Mountain Incident Management Team, the federal team leading the fire response, providing an operations briefing on Wednesday. The management team has divided the fire into a number of divisions, Alpha, Charlie, Delta, Foxtrot, Papa, for example. Alpha and Bravo are the divisions just outside the city of Ouray.
2: So we'll work on mop-up, patrol, securing those lines up there. I'm hoping to establish some more containment here in the next couple operational periods.
1: Dietz notes they've also been able to establish more containment line along the southern portion of the fire, north of Ouray, not along Highway 550. In addition, they've made good progress outside the Ridgeway area, where they did intentional firing over the weekend.
2: We were able to get really good depth securing that line, so we're just going to continue to build on that for the next couple operational periods.
1: Moving north, Dietz says they're still working to create containment lines outside of the steep, rugged terrain where they can't put firefighters.
2: They'll continue their primary line down around the Bear Claw and Silverjack subdivision areas into the Silverjack Lake area. That'll be our primary line. We've also got Division Romeo and Division Uniform over here. They're working on their secondary lines. More of our backup option. If the fire was to make a big run, we'd have our lines in place.
1: At broadcast deadline, the Gold Mountain Fire has burned over 31,000 acres and is currently 8% contained. The Gold Mountain Fire has brought nearly 1,000 firefighters and incident managers to the area. With that, almost overnight, a small city popped up at the Ouray County Fairgrounds to feed, house, and support the firefighting operations. For Rocky Mountain Community Radio, KVNF's Brody Wilson stopped by Incident Command and brings us this report.
3: You'll see crews, even when they're going to chow, walking in line.
4: It's early morning at the Ouray County Fairgrounds in Ridgeway. A crew of firefighters crosses the gravel toward breakfast in a single-file line. Nobody ordered them to. It's how they move on the fire line, where your place in line is how the crew keeps count of you.
3: And if you stay in a line, you have accountability for every single person in your crew.
4: That's Christy Thompson, one of the public information officers on the Gold Mountain Fire. The crews are headed toward breakfast, and breakfast here is an operation of its own.
5: Right now, we are serving 900 for breakfast. And that's almost every day, too.
4: Shamari Bailey is the head cook. 900 breakfasts. Days ago, this was a county fairgrounds. Today, it's a town of nearly 1,000 people. Hundreds of tents, streets of office trailers, showers, laundry, its own security. This is the incident command post for the Gold Mountain Fire. I asked Bailey why he does this.
5: I do it because someone has to. You know, people are out there fighting the fires for us, and we got to serve them. They have to eat. You know, we got to get them bulked up.
4: They have to eat more than most of us can imagine.
3: The amount of calories that are in a day's amount is about 5,000. Because they have to go for the maximum that people would need when they're out on the fire line, to ensure that they are getting the proper nutrition.
4: Behind the mess tent are several refrigerated semi-trailers, a supply chain that thinks days in advance.
5: We order in bulk. We order ahead of time. We always stay ahead of the grind, so that way when the meal comes, we're prepared to make that meal. So we have 7 meals prepared in the reefer unit.
4: The kitchen is just one address on what the team calls Main Street, rows of trailers where the sections work, supply, planning, medical. Tyler Nathy is one of the operations section chiefs.
6: Sure. So we've got the main camp here, ICP, here in Ridgeway at the fairgrounds, and we're supporting close to 700 firefighters and associated support staff out of this location. Then we also have another what we call a spike camp up near the Highway 50 and Cimarron Road area. Incident-wide, we're getting close to about 1,000 people. We really kind of set up a little mini town.
4: But none of this is improvised. When a complex incident management team gets the call, the town comes with it.
6: Yeah, so anytime a team that's like ours, a complex incident management team gets ordered, we have a standard set of stuff that comes with us on a pre-order, essentially. So we like to come and be as self-sufficient as possible so that we're not putting extra strain on a community when we come in.
4: And one of the most surprising things, there are no volunteers in this camp. Every cook, every driver, firefighter is a trained, paid professional. They've come from more than 30 states, among them a tribal crew, the Shingle Springs Band of Miwok Indians from California. Near the mess tent, there's an information board. Every morning, the team posts fresh maps so crews coming off the line can see the whole picture of the fire that they're fighting. And one corner of that board is saved for something else.
3: And then we always want to make sure any of the thank yous that we get, these are all for the folks that are out on the fire line, and we want to make sure they feel appreciated.
4: For KBNF News and Rocky Mountain Community Radio, I'm Brody Wilson.
1: The town of Mountain Village is in the process of hiring a new town manager.
7: We're looking for somebody who really gets this place.
1: That's Mountain Village Mayor Scott Pearson.
7: Somebody who understands that we're looking to enhance the vitality of our community, but at the same time preserve the beauty and the tranquility and the livability that is the reason that we're here.
1: The town manager vacancy comes after former town manager Paul Weiser stepped down earlier this year. Mountain Village is working with Front Range-based executive recruiting firm KRW Associates to conduct a nationwide search. The job description for town manager notes the position is an excellent opportunity for a seasoned executive looking for a new challenge and rewarding career. The ideal candidate for the job will be a collaborator, connector, and coalition builder.
7: First and foremost, it starts with our staff. We want a town manager who our staff is really excited about. Somebody who can inspire them, somebody who can lead them, and somebody who can manage them.
1: Pearson says the person also needs to have vision and execution.
7: There's a lot of big projects and that follow from a big vision, and we are looking for a town manager who has both that long-term vision as well as the execution chops to deliver on these big projects.
1: Pearson highlights things like housing, the wastewater treatment plant, the gondola, economic vitality, and fire safety and forest health as opportunities and challenges to address in the job. He says the right candidate will be great at collaboration and have a business savvy.
7: It's really important to this council that we hire somebody who's a good manager with a business mindset, somebody who prioritizes efficiency, who prioritizes rational decision making, who's focused on customer service, who knows his or her way around an income statement and a balance sheet, who understands the legal complexities that come to bear on almost anything that happens in this modern economy.
1: Pearson says it almost goes without saying, but they're also looking for someone with integrity and trust.
7: Who can represent this town to its highest and best purpose.
1: The job description lays out the town manager serves as, quote, the liaison between town council and department directors, fostering collaborative relationships, improving organizational cohesion, and ensuring clear, consistent communication across all levels of the organization. The position asks for a bachelor's degree in public administration, business administration, or a related field, and a minimum of 5 years' experience in municipal government or public sector management. Hiring pay for the position ranges from $221,463 to $306,621. The application deadline for the position is Friday, August 7th. Mountain Village will hold interviews and community meet and greets with candidates in the coming months. The town hopes to have a new manager in place this fall. We all know the classic tale of Little Red Riding Hood. A girl goes into the forest to visit her grandmother, only to be confronted by a big, scary wolf. But what if the wolf isn't scary? Maybe just misunderstood? That's what ballet choreographer Melody Minetti wanted to explore.
8: Her work is called The Wolf. It's a reimagining of Little Red Riding Hood told from the wolf's perspective.
1: That's Emily Speed, the founder, artistic director, and a dancer for Boulder-based dance company Artistic Ventures in Dance, or AVID. This weekend, AVID will be bringing the world premiere of The Wolf to Telluride in a performance at The Palm.
8: It explores a lot of ideas about humanity and the good and the bad, and then also nature and how nature has a cycle and a way of keeping balance.
1: In its third season, AVID blends together classical and contemporary ballet.
8: We strive to create works that are collaborative and unique, but still honor the legacy of classical ballet.
1: In addition to The Wolf, the performance will also feature an original piece called The Center Does Not Hold. Speed says the work highlights AVID's essence for collaboration.
8: It's so exciting. It's so uplifting. It doesn't have a narrative storyline, but it does have a lot of meaning behind all of it. And we will also have live music.
1: Finally, AVID's third piece of the evening is Valentine.
8: It's like a quirky, funny battle of the sexes piece.
1: Speed notes having three pieces with such different identities means there's something for everyone, speaking to the universal language of dance.
8: I think it transcends a lot of different topics, and it brings, I really do think dance can bring people together. I know for a fact that all of the pieces that we'll be performing will make you feel something, and I take that as a high compliment. I think that art should make you feel something.
1: For those who are maybe a little unsure about going to the ballet, Speed says AVID is for everyone.
8: What AVID is trying to do is bring classical ballet into the 21st century in a very approachable way, and so I think for someone who might have never seen dance before, that AVID might be a great introduction or opportunity for them to explore that in a theater setting that they might not normally be interested in going to.
1: There will be a sneak peek of The Wolf with a peek behind the curtain on how a ballet comes together on Friday, July 10th from 4 to 6 p.m. at The Palm. AVID's performance of The Wolf and other works will take place on Saturday, July 11th at 7 p.m. at The Palm Theater. Tickets are available at TellurydePalm.com or at the door.

0: San Miguel County Search and Rescue responded to a man on Monday afternoon after he activated his Garmin SOS in Columbine Basin near Lewis Lake. According to the San Miguel County Sheriff's Office, the 31-year-old Grand Junction man reported via the SOS message that he fell 150 to 200 feet while base jumping. His chute failed to deploy. He believed he broke his leg and was unable to walk. San Miguel and San Juan Search and Rescue responded with a litter and other rescue equipment. A Care Flight helicopter also deployed and prepared to transport the patient to Montrose Regional Hospital. However, upon reaching the man, the sheriff's office says he declined helicopter transport against rescuer recommendation and stated he no longer wanted search and rescue assistance. He then descended on foot under the observation of San Juan Search and Rescue. Approximately 20 members of search and rescue and sheriff deputies responded to the incident. In a statement, San Miguel County Sheriff Dan Covault shared his appreciation for search and rescue, adding his frustration for the man's disregard for the risks taken to rescue him, noting his actions unnecessarily diverted emergency resources that could have been needed elsewhere. Covault concluded, quote, "The fact that he was able to hike back down shows a profound lack of respect for the tremendous effort and resources devoted to this rescue," unquote. The SOS came in just before 3 p.m. on Monday. The rescue mission was closed at 11:30 p.m. The Aspen Acres fire in southern Colorado is now the state's largest active wildfire. It has burned more than 93,000 acres, prompting evacuation and pre-evacuation orders for communities in Custer and Pueblo counties. Among those forced to leave is Angie Goodwin, who's been staying with her uncle about 5 miles west of Wetmore. Her family is now camping near West Cliff, waiting for news on the fate of their home.
1: We've just been staying there. Like, we come into town and do this, you know, get showers and clean up, and then we go back out, and we just pretty much wait there. We're just waiting.
0: Goodwin says she hopes the family's home is still standing, but she's preparing for a long displacement.
1: There's a lot of fire up there yet, so I'm going to safely say it's going to be at least a couple more weeks. I highly doubt. I mean, if you look at the map, I don't think we're going to make it home anytime soon.
0: The Aspen Acres fire has destroyed or damaged over 200 structures and is 15% contained. Drought conditions persist throughout the Mountain West, fueling the wildfires currently burning hundreds of thousands of acres in Colorado and Utah. According to the U.S. Drought Monitor, San Miguel County is in severe drought, with major wildfires burning in neighboring Ouray and Dolores counties. Rocky Mountain Community Radio's Caroline Yanez has more on what's ahead.
2: Forecasts currently show a high-pressure system that could bring record-breaking heat to the western part of the country in the next week to 10 days. After that, monsoon rains are predicted to begin in the latter half of the month. Seth Arnes, a hydrologist with the Western Water Assessment, says that rain likely won't refill empty reservoirs, but
3: it does help mitigate some of these short-term impacts and maybe improves forage for cattle grazing and wildlife. But some of the longer-term impacts really are going to rely on what happens next winter with precipitation and winter snowpacks.
2: Even though an El Niño weather pattern correlates with a wetter winter in the Rocky Mountains, it also usually means higher temperatures, which Arnes says could lessen the amount of water stored in snowpack. Caroline Yanez, Rocky Mountain Community Radio.
0: Over 1 million people in the U.S. are living with Parkinson's disease. There's no cure, but research shows that certain types of exercise can help manage symptoms, including problems with balance and coordination. Rocky Mountain Community Radio's Maeve Conran visited one boxing gym in Boulder where people with Parkinson's are building strength, confidence, and community.
4: One. Two, three, four.
5: It's an early summer morning at the Corner Boxing Club in Boulder, Colorado, and assistant head coach Henry Motley is leading a group through a series of warm-ups. This isn't your typical boxing class. It's Rusty Gloves, a program that meets 3 times a week for older adults.
6: We're just warming everybody up, going through a bit of dynamic exercises, little dynamic warm-ups, just to wake the whole body up, get them ready for the boxing that they're about to do.
7: Your left, your righty, Walter.
5: Most of the people in the class are living with Parkinson's disease. One of them is Colleen Brolin. She's been coming to Rusty Gloves for about a year.
4: I don't have a handshake at all. You know, I don't have a tremor, but my feet just don't want to move. But, you know, this is helpful because it makes me move my feet.
5: And the boxing class is helping with other symptoms of Parkinson's too, like balance and posture.
4: Yeah, I walk better, you know, I stand up straighter. It's good to stand up straight.
5: Like everyone in the class, Colleen is challenged throughout the workout.
4: No, they don't let me use the walker when I'm in the class. They'd rather someone stand behind me and keep me from falling down.
5: Volunteers pair up with participants who need a little extra support. But the expectation is the same for everyone.
7: I really don't coach them any differently than my other athletes.
5: That's Carrie Barry, the executive director and head coach at the Corner Boxing Club. Rusty Gloves is one of the biggest programs at the club, and Barry says the benefits extend well beyond the workout.
7: I think it's the most important piece. It's our purpose here on life is to create connection and bring people together. I think that we need more of that, of course. I think we're all saying that right now, is bringing people together. And I think that's the biggest benefit of this.
5: After warming up, participants rotate through stations that focus on balance, coordination, endurance and strength. Steve Miller was diagnosed with Parkinson's over a year ago. This morning, he's working out with one of the volunteers, Anna Grace.
8: It really wears you out a little bit. I'm sweating. It's a good workout, and it's continuous. And that's what I pretty much like about it. It's your mind doesn't think about anything else. You're just going. And when the bell rings, you got 3 minutes to do what you're supposed to do and then move on to the next station.
5: As Steve punches the heavy bag, volunteer Anna Grace braces it.

0: The skills that you need to work on with Parkinson's are really the skills that we're all working on when we're in the gym. Things like balance, things like you're working on your reach, you're working on full extension, all that mobility stuff, as well as breathing. That's another really big one, is just kind of the control there.
1: Also in the class this morning is a familiar face in the Parkinson's community. Former professional cyclist Davis Finney was diagnosed with the disease nearly 3 decades ago. His foundation supports people living with Parkinson's, their caregivers, and research into the disease.
2: The Parkinson's community is really a wonderful group of people, and they often get overlooked because of ageism or disability or whatnot, and people making judgments. And so anything I can do to help them live a better, richer, more full life.
1: As class comes to an end, Coach Henry Motley says boxing is for anyone willing to give it a try.
3: Anybody can do it, you know what I mean? It just takes getting through the door, and it's a pretty big door.
1: For Steve Miller, walking through that door has meant more than finding an exercise program. It's connected him with people facing the same diagnosis, and that's what keeps him coming back.
4: The community and watching everybody else do it, I feel comfortable here, you know, and we're all one. So it's a cool thing that we're doing here.
1: For Rocky Mountain Community Radio, I'm Maeve Conran.
5: The National Weather Service forecast for the Western San Juans calls for a 20% chance of showers tonight with a low around 50 degrees. Thursday should be sunny with patchy smoke and a high in the mid-70s. Thursday night, expect mostly clear skies and a low near 50. Friday should be sunny with a high near 80 degrees. Friday night calls for mostly clear skies with a low near 50. 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If you have a story idea or a news tip, call the news team at 970-728-3206. 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

0: 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Will you give her some headphones? 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
1: Now if you want.
0: Alright, we're going to move on to of Odo. Of Otto. And who do we have here?
2: This is DJ Crimson Comet. Next up, we have a classic by the Beatles. It's Hey Jude on record. Hope you enjoy.

Hi, I'm DJ Durbin. Here's a song from our listener, Anne. Have you ever seen the rain by Creedence?

This is DJ Turbo Master, and I'm going to play Only the Good Die Young by Billy Joe. And this is also my first time using a record, so wish me luck.

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0: Can't stop the spirits when they need you. This life is more than just a read through.
1: Hi. Next we have Days Like This by Van Morrison. Hope you enjoy.

All right, next up, we got a request for a joke. And the joke is, what did the buffalo say to its son when the son left? Please call in for answers. Just as a reminder, the number is 9707284333. Next up, we got a request for Supersonic by Oasis. Hope you enjoy.

0: Cassette. Okay. All right. This is Echo X, and we're getting ready to play. Devoted to You by the Beach Boys.
1: Quiet, will you? Hey, just be quiet and let us sing.
2: Shut up for a little while because Brian.
1: If you don't know it, then shut up and go home. Yes.
3: Yeah, that's right.

0: 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This is Echo X, and we're getting ready for fake news.
1: Totally real.
0: Yeah, it's totally real.
2: Totally real.

0: were technical difficulties, I think. You'll get fake news in 1 second. Fake news.
1: News update. A armadillo has stolen clothes from a shop early in the morning until he ride. And people say he's been stealing hundreds of stuff, even some gold diamonds and some necklaces.
2: On another story, a rare party mountain goat has been spotted, and he's decided to invite everyone in Telluride to his party on Mystic Mountain, and he requests that everyone brings different types of cake, except chocolate, because he ate chocolate.
3: News update from yesterday. The Cheese Bandit has now broken out of jail, and he's now on the loose. He's now switched to string cheese, throwing it all over houses. He's last been spotted on Double Eagle Drive. If you see any updates, call the cops immediately.
4: Next up, fish update. Actually, it wasn't a foam monster. It was just a firefighter in practice. But then he became an evil scientist? Confusing.
2: News update on the living banana. The living banana is still running through the park, trying not to be chased by the dog. And it wasn't me in the pocket. It was dog treats, because the banana has its own dog, and the dog turns out to be the banana's dog. But it's being chased. Goodbye. Dun, dun, dun, dun, dun.
5: All right, next up we got a request for Peaceful, Easy Feeling by the Eagles. Hope you enjoy.

We have a friend that just called in with a request for us. He is a longtime citizen of Telluride. I've had a great time talking to him, and he has two requests for us that we're gonna throw on the radio. So enjoy.

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It's what we do on the radio. You know, as we're playing this music, we're really enjoying it and realizing that it's playing again.

0: Well, this song's been great so far.
1: Yes, thank you so much for the press. Thank you so much. Keep listening to it because it's such a good song.

0: Okay, next up is another request by our great friend Craig. Thank you so much for the request, Craig. Here is Sail by Awal Nation.
1: What a fun name.

0: 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This is DJ Emmy
1: and DJ Ruby.
0: Today our noise is something that you can guess. Well, it always is, but here it is. Listen very closely. Okay, one more time. Okay, there it is, our noise. Make sure to call in at 970-728-4333 to guess the noise. Thank you so much.

playing. We're gonna be playing another request from our brand new friend Craig. I had a great time talking with him on the phone, and he gave us some wonderful requests, and we're honored to play them for him. So here is "Back for More" by Five Finger Death Punch.

0: This is DJ AJ, and we have another joke for you. So three golf clubs walk into a bar. The first two order a drink. The bartender asks the third one, "Would you like anything?" Please call in for the joke answer.
1: This is DJ LW playing Believer by Imagine Dragons. And please call in to get suggestions and call this number, 970-728-4333.

I don't often listen to Imagine Dragons, but I gotta say, this one's a real throwback. I'm a big fan of it, and I'd like for it to continue playing. So if anyone does maybe tarot or manifesting from the brain, or, seeing the beauty through the thank you very much, I appreciate that. Okay, I was looking for more of a permanent fix, so if anyone out there is really good at manifesting, prayer, tarot, anyone else, maybe really just good at technology, send someone our way, because the music's not working. You know, we don't like delays over here at Coda, so we're going to move on to a request that we had. This is You Somebody by Kings of Leon. Enjoy. Enjoy.

0: This is DJ Turbo Master, and I have a joke for you guys. What do you call a cow with no body and no nose? Please call in to suggest an answer. The number is 970728-4333.
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0: Moving on, we're going to do a request. Here to introduce it is Henson.
1: This is DJ LW. We're going to play Into the Fire by the Black Irish Band. And this is a tribute for all of the firefighters that have been working so hard on the fires in Colorado. And we'll be playing it in 1 second.

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You're a demon off the road. Some say they sit and calculate and get off on its glow. From the very heavens, it's lightning without rain. 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

0: Scrambling Hobo today by John Collins. 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
1: Awesome, awesome.

0: All right, someone got the correct answer to my joke. Just as a recap, the joke was, what do you call a cow with no body and no nose? The answer is, nobody knows. Please keep on calling in. The next song is...
1: And this is DJ AJ, and the next song is Born in the USA by Bruce Springsteen.

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I'm playing All Star by Smash Mouth.

This is DJ Crimson Comet. Next up we have Should I Stay or Should I Go by The Clash. It's a really good song. One of my favorites. I heard it pretty recently. I think it's from the 90s, I think. Maybe the 80s. I don't know.

0: Hey, you're listening to KOTO Telluride and also KOOK Ridgeway. Hey guys, what's happening?
1: Hi.
0: Hi, Ruby.
2: This is DJ Emmy.
1: And DJ Ruby.
0: And you're Emmy?
2: Yes.
0: Good to meet you.
2: Nice to meet you too.
1: We're going to ask Ben, the program director at KOTO. We're going to ask him some questions.
0: I'm going to be interviewed.
2: Yeah, let's do it. Okay, first question. Tell us about yourself.
0: I'm about 5'11".
1: okay.
0: White hair.
2: Okay.
0: I've been at the radio station for a long time.
2: Nice.
0: I live in town for a long time. Came from Pennsylvania. Mm-hmm. Landed here. And I forgot to leave. Because it was so much fun. It's a beautiful place.
2: Yeah.
0: If you ever want to leave here.
2: Yeah.
0: You,
2: I don't blame you.
0: Could stay.
2: Uh-huh. Okay.
1: Okay. What are some major differences in Telluride from the beginning of KOTO to right now?
0: In the town itself.
2: Yeah, like
0: well,
2: in the town.
0: Physically, there were a lot more vacant lots.
2: Mm-hmm.
0: Like on Main Street, there weren't a lot of, as many buildings as there are now.
2: That makes sense.
0: There's a lot of empty spaces. And so they've all been filled in over the years gradually as Main Street has developed. It didn't go down as far to the east towards the end of the canyon. It didn't go down that far. They're just mostly vacant lots. So things have changed a lot physically.
2: Nice.
0: But there's still a core of really good community members here that keep the vibe alive. And it's a great town. It's a great place to live.
1: What about the radio itself? The
0: radio itself, what's changed? Well, we used to be next door in that brick building.
1: Oh.
0: That's where KOTO first went on the air. In that corner condo.
2: And you moved into this pretty cool purple house.
0: That was in 1975. And then this place was built as an addendum to the Miners Union, mm-hmm. which is the brick building. And KOTO immediately made arrangements to purchase it in the early 80s. So it was about, 6-7 years in the brick building, and then we moved over here, and basically it's the only thing that's been in this building since the early 80s is KOTO, and it hasn't changed that much. It looks pretty much the same.
2: Cool.
0: And we have a great view of the mountains.
2: And what's one of your funniest memories from working at KOTO?
0: Every day is a laugh fest here.
2: Yeah.
0: The people.
2: Is there anything like, for example, if for an entire day you just forgot to turn off the mic or something, or...
0: Oh, I think that happens to individual DJs. They forget to turn off the mic, and then they don't embarrass themselves too bad.
2: Yeah.
0: I'll think on that for a sec, though. I think that there's a really great, funny situation. But, Yeah, it's always exciting when you leave the mic on and say something. Or you have a conversation.
2: Whole...
0: Or maybe you pick up the phone and you're having a phone conversation with somebody while the mic is on.
2: Yeah.
0: That's happened a few times.
1: Okay. Get back to us on that question, but what do you hope for the future of KOTO?
0: Oh, I hope we're just able to sustain ourselves and continue on into the future and be a mm-hmm. relevant force in the Telluride community. You know, we've expanded our signal to Ridgeway here recently, and that's been important as Telluride.
2: Uh-huh.
0: And the region grows, hopefully KOTO can expand as well and get a signal to all those folks and keep us all unified.
2: Nice. Thank you so much for that interview. And is there anything else you want to add?
0: Just thank you guys for coming up and being part of Radio Camp.
2: Yeah,
0: I think
2: super
0: it's awesome.
2: Fun.
0: Yeah, it's a lot of fun. Thank you guys for being a part of it. And hopefully,
1: Thanks for making it happen.
2: Yeah.
0: Hopefully you guys will stay involved with radio and come back and maybe do some shows.
1: Yeah.
0: Even though Radio Camp's over, you guys come back and do some radio. That'd be great.
2: Yeah.
0: So.
2: I've definitely learned a lot of things from being at the camp.
1: I learned how to use a mouse.
0: A mouse? Never used a mouse before. What do you use? You have a pad and you use your fingers.
1: The little pad thing that you like move
2: on the computer,
1: around.
0: Okay. What else? What has everybody else learned? What's a big thing that anybody's learned?
2: Well, I think a lot of us have learned how to use the record and make it onto the radio and...
0: Oh, putting a record on.
2: Yeah,
0: yeah, that's the record on. That's really old school stuff.
1: And, like, the behind the scenes of what happens. Like, I just think they, like, put a playlist on and it plays.
0: Yeah.
1: But you actually got to find the records and find the CDs.
0: Think of the music you want to play.
2: Yeah.
1: Yeah.
0: Well,
2: thank you so much.
0: You're very welcome. Thanks for coming up and being such a great part of it.
1: Did you think back on the funniest moment?
0: Oh, there's so many favorite lip syncs.
1: Favorite lip sync.
0: Oh, there's too many of those. The one that comes to mind is I can't remember her name, but I'll have to get back to you on that. There's so many great ones. Every year there's like 10 great ones.
1: Yeah.
0: They're just fantastic. Lift Ticket, Lionel Starr did some great ones over the years that were just wonderful. But there's too many to not mention, you know, so many favorites. Maybe when you guys get a little older, you can do a lip sync.
1: Yeah.
0: Yeah, that'd be fun.
1: Do you sing on the radio ever?
0: I do, but I don't turn the mic on. I dance, too, but nobody can see me. So. Are you guys all from around, from Telluride in the region, or you live different places?
1: I'm from Denver.
0: You're from Denver?
2: Yeah. I'm actually from Phoenix.
0: That's Ruby. That's Emma.
2: Emmy. Yeah.
0: Cool. Where are you guys from?
3: I'm from, well, right now I live in France, but I'm originally from Norway and the U.S.
2: Wow.
0: You're originally from where?
3: Norway and the U.S.
0: My goodness, good for you. Having an international crew here. Congratulations. That's really awesome.
2: I was born in Florida, but I live here.
0: Nice. Gosh, people from all over. Good for you guys. Thanks for being a part of it. How about the shy one over here?
2: Yeah, she's my sister.
4: I'm Emmy's sister. Yeah. I'm also from Phoenix.
0: Okay.
2: And this is actually our cousin.
1: Yep.
0: Well, it's a family affair. I love it. Yeah. It's even better. All right.
1: Yeah.
0: You guys good?
1: Yeah.
0: All right.
1: Thank you so much.
0: All right. Who's got some music queued up?
2: Back to the music.
1: Oh, do you have a song suggestion?
0: Always more Chuck Berry.
1: Chuck Berry? Okay. We'll try to play some for you.
0: All right.
2: Thank you.
0: Thanks, guys.
1: Bye.
2: That was good.
1: Yeah. Thank you.
5: You guys did a great job.

friends, this is a classic case of playing the wrong speed on a record. But I always think it sounds a little bit fun playing it on a different speed. Sometimes I change speed on my records just to change things up. So, you know, maybe expect some more wrong speed records from us here.

Next up is some Johnny Be Good by Chuck Berry, sorry, as a request from Ben. Thank you so much for the interview.

0: were making Roll Over Beethoven on the piano that time. Stay away from that.
1: Piano or guitar?
0: On the solo, he was making Roll Over Beethoven. Stay away from that one.
1: Cool,
0: Johnny B. Goode, take three.

Hello, this is DGLW. We are going out. Call this number if you need any, if you want any requests. We are looking for requests right now. This number, 970-728-4333. I will repeat it one more time. 970-728-4333.

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1: Everybody's back again. Everybody's looking at me now.
0: Hi, guys.
1: Everybody looking at me now.
0: Wow, I've never heard singing that beautiful. What song is that?
1: It's from Party in the USA by Miley Cyrus. She's my cousin. Yeah. Are you there? Party in the USA?
0: Whatever microphone you're using in your studio is certainly not as quality as the ones we use here at Kodo FM.
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0: Did you say Nodo FM?
1: Yes. Yes, it is. Go listen to us.
0: Are you a rival radio station? Well, I bet you are not the wonderful local gem that Kodo FM is. I bet you're not as incredible as a community radio. And I bet you don't have campers.
1: We don't have purple. We have pink cows. And we have campers that are always there. And they're so good. We're the best DJs ever. Yeah.
0: I don't know. I think Tired Academy Radio Camp beats any other camper.
1: Correct. No, because our music is just so good. And yours is just mid.
0: Ooh, I do not know about that.
1: Yeah, no, it's just mid.
0: Well, it was wonderful talking to you. Whose mom did you say you were?
3: Miles.
4: It's your dad.
1: We're
2: Miles' mom.
1: Yeah,
0: we're Miles' mom. Okay, well, thank you so much for calling in.
1: Yeah.
5: Wait, yeah,
1: goodbye.
5: I'm going to do a prank call. This is the police.
0: All right. Well, that was an interesting experience we had on the phone there. Next up, we're going to play a request, 9 to 5 by Dolly Parton.

0: All right, next up we have some Elvis Presley. And I'm going to play Burning Love. Hope you enjoy.
1: Thank you. Thank you. They're beautiful.

0: Okay. Okay, thank you, baby.
1: Next up, we have Oh, What a Perfect Day by George Strait.

Next up, we have a request from one of our instructors. We have Could You Be Loved by Bob Marley. It doesn't say it on the case, but I guess I should know that. I'm not cultured enough. Anyway, without further ado, Bob Marley.

0: This is DJ Emmy here, and we're currently listening to Too Sweet by Hozier. It's one of my favorite artists. I love this song. It really means a lot, you know?
1: He's got some really good music.
0: Yeah, he's got some great music, and...
1: You guys should, like, dance.
0: You guys should definitely listen to him, and you should be dancing right now on your feet. Unless you're in the car, then. That's not very smart. But, anyways...

Hey, this is Henry, and I thought, as the instructor, I should get at least one song request today. So this is my personal favorite song, Dirty Work by Steely Dan. Enjoy.

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1: Coming up, Stay If You Want to Dance. 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If you want to dance, take my
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15: 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Thank you guys so much. Telluride Academy had a blast.
1: That was Telluride Academy Radio Camp signing off for the very last time this season. Thank you very much.

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Up next, we have Great Funketeer, a local band. Gotta love them. The Great Funketeer.

0: Live from NPR News, I'm Lakshmi Singh. In another dramatic shift in tone, President Trump is calling Iranian leaders scum, just weeks after praising them as smart and rational. NPR's Frank Ordonez reports on the diplomatic whiplash that has come to define Trump's approach to global affairs.
1: 3 weeks ago, President Trump described the Iranians as brave people who wanted to change the direction of their country for the better.
2: We're dealing with people that I think are very rational people. And they were nice to deal with. They were strong people, smart people.
1: But he delivered a much different characterization yesterday at the NATO summit in Turkey.
2: I don't want to deal with them anymore. They're scum. You know what scum is? They're scum. They're sick people. They're led by sick people.
1: It's part of a pattern with the president, who often swings between praise and threats in an effort to almost will this war to an end. But you can also hear Trump struggling with that balance, insisting to reporters later that the war will not start again. Franco Ordonez, NPR News.
0: The state of Maine has become a flashpoint in the Democratic Party's complicated campaign to retake the U.S. Senate. Their hope for flipping a seat long held by Republican Senator Susan Collins was thrown into disarray after progressive nominee Graham Plattner, a military veteran and oysterman, was accused of raping a woman he used to date. Plattner denied the allegation, but he dropped out of the race after he lost the backing of major politicians. Maine Public's Kevin Miller has more on a campaign that was overshadowed by multiple controversies.
3: It wasn't even a trickle. It was a steady, flow of controversies that kept coming out over and over again. I should say that he was definitely not the party's nominee. Mm-hmm. Yeah, this was not the state party that chose him. This was not the national party that chose him. This was kind of the grassroots, the populist Bernie Sanders style campaign. And those are the folks that put him forward. So there is some questions about why there wasn't more digging into his background.
0: Kevin Miller on NPR's Here and Now. The family of an 18-year-old found dead off the Mississippi coast after a 4th of July weekend trip with friends are demanding answers. Civil rights attorney Ben Crump is representing the family. Mississippi Broadcasting's Elise Gregg reports.
4: Jackson County Coroner Bruce Lynn Jr. says the investigation's ongoing, but the body of 18-year-old Nolan Wells has been positively identified.
5: We were able to confirm that with dental records yesterday that we were able to provide the state medical examiner's office.
4: Park rangers found Wells' body Monday morning on the northwest tip of Horn Island. His mother reported him missing on the night of July 4th after he'd traveled to the island with friends. Crump announced Tuesday that he's representing the family and will conduct an independent review of the circumstances. The Jackson County Sheriff's Office is asking for any photos or videos of Wells from July 4th. For NPR News, I'm Elise Gregg in Jackson, Mississippi.
0: This is NPR News. In Michigan, officials say more than 1,000 people have been diagnosed with a parasitic infection, cyclospora. No deaths have been reported. The source of the infection has not been identified. Investigations are underway into similar illnesses reported in Ohio and more than 24 other states. Michigan officials first announced the outbreak last week. Testing from Consumer Reports finds dozens of rice products contain arsenic, which can be toxic at certain levels. NPR's Maria Godoy with details.
6: Arsenic occurs naturally in soil and water, and rice plants seem to soak it up from the environment more than other grains. Consumer Reports found that in 42% of rice products examined, the average levels of arsenic present were high enough that an adult eating just one serving a day over time would have a significantly increased risk for skin cancer, bladder cancer, and type 2 diabetes. Arsenic levels varied greatly by brand and type of rice. Basmati and sushi rice had the lowest levels, while brown rice consistently had higher levels than white rice. Testing also revealed that cooking rice in boiling water for 5 minutes, draining it, and then cooking it in fresh water reduced the arsenic content by at least half. Maria Godoy, NPR News.
0: And clarifying, the report was discussing inorganic arsenic. Planes are now landing at DJT, not PBI. As of today, Florida's Palm Beach International Airport joins a growing list of places that now bear President Donald J. Trump's name. 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
9: 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She says many Latinos spend a disproportionate share of their income on electricity, and the burden is growing as energy prices rise and heat waves grow more intense. 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
10: Good afternoon. It's 12:07 here at KOTO and Telluride and KWOK in Ridgeway. Here's your Gold Mountain fire update as of yesterday, Wednesday, July the 8th. Evacuated residents in zones 12 and 13, including roads along the 550 corridor, including all roads off of County Road 14 in Portland, White House, Vista Lane, Old School Road, and Redstone Road, can re-enter their homes starting at 10 a.m. yesterday. Credentials would be required to enter the area, but a voluntary evacuation order will still be in effect for this area. In other words, families can evacuate if they feel in danger or if it will take longer to evacuate, such as with children, elderly family, large domestic animals, or health or mobility concerns. All other mandatory evacuations remain in place. And there is an interactive evacuation map available at ureycountyco.gov. 85 degrees currently outside. And it looks like we got about 81 degrees in the studio here. Stay tuned for Democracy Now!

Hello, everybody. This is King B. Back in the saddle here at Kodo on this warm Telluride afternoon. I'll be with you here until 3 o'clock and hope you enjoy the show.

Did you guys hear Radio Camp this morning? They were fantastic. A lot of energy in this studio. I think there'll be some future DJs. Well, they're already DJs, right? But I think you'll hear more from them in the future. A caller just reminded me that I should read the community news, the community calendar, so here it is. Happy birthday today. Phil Hayden, Tom Hanks, Jimmy Schmitz, Nikola Tesla, Courtney Love, and Carly Latcham. The Car Hinge parking lot is closed for vehicle access through Friday the 17th. The closure is to allow the town of Telluride to erect story poles on site as part of the ongoing Car Hinge lot redevelopment project. Tonight, Thursday the 9th, Telluride Arts presents Creative Exchange at 5:30 at Telluride Arts headquarters. San Miguel County poet turned novelist Ellen Metrick will share and hold a discussion about the novel writing process, travel, and finding time to write. Each Creative Exchange session is hosted by local artists and creative leaders who bring their own perspectives, techniques, and creative journeys into the room. More info at TellurideArts.org. Dance and sing along with the Telluride Gold Kings tonight from 6 to 8 at the historic Sheridan Bar. If you miss the screenings in Telluride, there's one more chance to see the Mountain Arc in the county at the Livery in Norwood tonight, the 9th, at 7 p.m., with filmmaker Ken Bailey in person. The film is a tribute to Lissa Margetts and her beloved Wildlife Rehabilitation Center on Wilson Mesa. 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A funeral service and life celebration for Christine Wall Johnson will be held on Saturday the 11th, this Saturday. The funeral will be at Alpine Chapel at 10 a.m., followed by a life celebration at the Telluride Science and Innovation Center, the Old Depot building. From 2:30 to 5:30 p.m., all are welcome. The next People's March is this Saturday, the 11th. Meet at the San Miguel County Courthouse at noon and march down Main Street. Guest speakers are Brian Miller and Durfee Day. 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Be among the first to see the world premiere of The Wolf, an imaginative retelling of Little Red Riding Hood that explores the story from a bold new perspective. Doors at 6:30, show at 7. 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We're going to get back to the music now. You've heard we opened with the Beatles, Aretha, and R.E.M. Here's Randall Bramlett Band.

0: Here's the latest we have on the Gold Mountain fire. It's actually dated yesterday, so I'm not exactly sure what's going on now, except that I think it's still large and dangerous. But evacuated residents in Zone 12 and 13, including the roads along the 550 corridor, including all roads off CR 14, Portland, White House Vista Lane, Old School Road, and Redstone Road, can re-enter their homes starting yesterday. Credentials are required to enter the area. A voluntary evacuation order will still be in effect for the area. Families can evacuate if they feel in danger or if it will take longer to evacuate, such as with children, elderly family, large domestic animals, or health or mobility concerns. All other mandatory evacuations remain in place. And note that there is an interactive evacuation map available at uracountyco.gov. God bless our firefighters. There's a request here in honor of the firefighters to play Into the Fire.
1: Every year, our nation's forests are devastated by wildfires. It's the job of the men and women of the United States Forest Service to extinguish those blazes wherever they find them. The firefighting heroes are dedicated to the service and love the forest. Many will join the ranks of thousands who have lived to tell their stories, but there are many others who have never returned. This song is in honor of those that have walked into the fire.

It starts out with a foolish match or a demon off the road. Some may sit and calculate, get off on its glow. From the very heavens, it's lightning without rain. No matter how they find it,

bridges, trade schools. We shovel axe, Pulaski's, McLeod, their work and tools. They joined the ranks of thousands who've answered to the call. Some will live to tell their stories, others take the fall.

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Heroes of the forest, with bravery as their task, you better thank them for their service, for some won't make it

Again, you heard the Black Irish Band at the request of our firefighters. And then I followed that with Rain by the Beatles, which is, I don't know, maybe a hopeful rain dance. We had a little bit last night or early this morning. I noticed it this morning in any case. We need more. I'm looking out towards the East End, and it's beautiful. Partly cloudy sky. I saw some clouds that look like they might hold some moisture earlier. I'm not sure what the rest of the sky looks like up there right now, but it's predicted at 15% today. It's 77 degrees, very warm for Telluride. Tonight it'll be 51. Tomorrow, 76 with a low of 53. Looking at chance of rain, it's picking up Sunday and Monday, and then it looks like all through next week we're at almost 50% every day. Wouldn't that be great? This next song goes out to Mr. and Mrs. Marsh and Missy.

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1: Yeah.
0: Moving, doing it, you know.
1: Yeah.
0: Can I count it off?
1: Go ahead.
0: 1, 2, 3, 4.

Tony Joe White, Spencer Davis Group, doing I'm a Man, and then the man himself, James Brown. I had a cousin in Nashville and a cousin in Asheville check in with me, and I want to see if we can keep them dancing.

Okay, I've got a little story about the song Rain by the Beatles. Let me see if I can get it on in the background. Yeah. So, Paul Earnhardt lived down the street from me. I believe it was 1966. And this is in Atlanta. And Paul had a newspaper route on his bicycle. I would ride with him sometimes because he delivered to WQXI FM in Atlanta. And it was cool to go in the radio studio. One time we went in, and Revolver had just come out, and the DJs there actually gave each of us a promo album. The Beatles' Revolver. I mean, it couldn't get much bigger than that. So Rain was recorded in that same session, but not included on that album. It was released as a B-side song, maybe one of the greatest B-side songs ever. And I believe it was Paperback Rider on the other side. Well, speaking of Rain, I do have an update on the Gold Mountain fire. It's now over 32,000 acres. The containment is 8%. Warm, dry weather will continue to increase fire potential across the incident through the end of the week. While a few isolated thunderstorms are possible, they're not expected to produce meaningful rainfall. Any storms that develop could generate erratic winds capable of increasing fire activity. An extreme heat watch is also in effect on Saturday and Sunday. Operations crews will continue to work on structure preparation and defensible space near Silverjack Reservoir, High Mesa, Bear Claw, and surrounding communities, as well as indirect line construction north of Cimarron Ridge and in the West Fork of the Cimarron drainage. Overall, the fire remains active in a prolonged period of critically dry fuels driven by below average precipitation, above average temperatures, drought, and low snowpack. While recent isolated showers provided little benefit, firefighters remain focused on taking advantage of favorable conditions to strengthen containment before hotter weather arrives this week. Public and firefighter safety remain the highest priorities. Let's see. I was trying to keep the song going there. I have. So let's see. Public and firefighter safety remain the highest priorities. Motorists should continue to expect periodic impacts along Highway 550 as suppression operations continue. Flying drones over to the area is prohibited. If you fly, all air operations are grounded as you compromise the safety of our pilots and firefighters on the ground. Evacuations and closures. For information, in Ouray County, contact the Ouray County Evacuation Hotline at 970-626-5384 or go to ouraycountyco.gov. 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The Grand Mesa, Uncompahgre, and Gunnison National Forest issued a Gold Mountain Wildfire Area Closure Order. The BLM Uncompahgre Field Office also issued a partial closure due to the Gold Mountain fire. For more information, contact the Uncompahgre Field Office in Ouray Ranger District at 970-240-5300. Folks, we're still under stage 2 fire restrictions. It's very serious. No sparks, no smoking, no fires. Be careful out there.

I know you heard about the blues, but I would like to give you my feeling of the blues. So if you just sit down just for a few minutes and listen to me, I'll give you my feeling of the blues, because I think I got it.

You've heard Freddie King and, of course, the Allman Brothers Band. It's 2:15, and you're listening to KOTO, the King Bee Show. I'll be with you until 3 o'clock when New Orleans Road Trip with Lou Guru is up. 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And tomorrow morning at 6, you've got Coco and Gary Yago, followed by Morning Edition. Jackie McCormick has either found or lost a Kids Large Telluride Academy sunshirt. It's light blue, and it was dropped on Pacific Avenue. If you found it or know where it is, call Jackie at 315-559-4890. This next song goes out to my lady.

This next song goes out to Gail and Sally, two members of a wonderful group of climbing ladies who I know are tuned in to KOTO Telluride this afternoon. This song's for y'all.

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You're listening to Telluride KOTO and Telluride KOOK in Ridgeway, KOTO.org worldwide. It's 77 degrees here. It's hot. That's hot for Telluride. I don't see any rain clouds, although it is more cloudy on the east end. Bob Louie was kind enough to call in to say on the west end, since I can't see it out this window, there are big puffy white clouds to the south and the west. So it doesn't look promising for rain yet. Although I do see that Saturday, particularly Sunday, we're going to have a good chance of rain and into next week. So maybe monsoon is coming. It's hot here, but I just checked in Savannah, Georgia. It's 97 degrees. Heat index, it feels like it's 107. My God, that's like walking on the sun.

The Rascals, Tom Petty, Bill Withers, Smash Mouth, Lucinda, and Steve Earle. I've really been having fun playing these tunes for you today. Appreciate you listening in. Coming up at 3 o'clock, we have New Orleans Road Trip with Lou Guru. This is King B. I'll be back on air in this time slot. Let's see, two of the next... I guess it's every other week. I guess the next time I'm on in this time slot will be Thursday, July 23rd, and then 2 weeks after that. I think it's August 6th. And in the meantime, I'll hopefully find some other slots that I can fill. And, you know, I send out some group texts, and I apologize for those. I know they're sloppy. But when you're a floating DJ like me, you need to self-promote a little bit. But you can always check KOTO.org for the program schedule. So, yeah, Lou Guru's up soon. I'm going to take us out. Well, let's see. I'm going to play this. Maybe a few Stone songs. Here we go.

Like to say good evening and welcome to Bronze on a Thursday night, y'all. In a minute, Kermit is going to come in and the band is going to be playing until the wee hours of the morning. So y'all hang tight. Kermit will be in a minute. Oh yeah, oh yeah. Live at Vaughn's, y'all. We're live at Vaughn's. It must be Thursday night. Only on a Thursday night in the whole universe, y'all. Right here, live at Vaughn's. Yo, it's truly Kermit Ruffins and the Barbecue Swingers all aboard. Let's party New Orleans now, y'all.

0: Orleans, are ya?
1: Only in New Orleans, as Kermit says. Kermit Ruffin's kicking us off live at Vaughn's. And if you're ever in New Orleans on a Thursday night, get on over to Vaughn's. He'll be playing there tonight, so I believe. Kermit Ruffin's, what an amazing, amazing performer he is. I remember when he came and played at the Opera House several years ago, and we're sitting there on him, waiting on him and his band to come on stage. He and his guys were a little late getting on stage, and as you know, Kermit has a little bit of a reputation for a party guy. And we waited, and he was late, and a little later, all of a sudden, the entire Opera House started smelling like herb. And this was before it was legal. And the whole Opera House was just, you know, not really supposed to smoke in the Opera House, just saying. But in any case, Kermit brought the house down once he got on stage, as usual. Welcome to the New Orleans Road Trip. Glad you're aboard. Welcome particularly to Dave and Lori, listening over there in the beautiful state of Georgia. We're live here from Studio T. Lou 2 will be in here in a little bit. Grigory's running around here a bit too, and we got the pool game getting ready to roll. Just went on a great hike. I got some great music coming your way, and also some announcements to make regarding the fires. I don't have anything brand new, if you've been listening to the station throughout the day, but it's possible that we may have an update as we go along, a more recent update. But what I can tell you is this, which is, this is a Gold Mountain Fire update that I have. Evacuated residents in zones 12 and 13, including the roads along 550 corridor, including all roads off of CR 14, Portland, White House Vista Lane, Old School Road, and Redstone Road, can re-enter their home starting at 10 a.m. That was yesterday. Luckily, those folks can get back in their homes, but credentials are required to get into the area. Voluntary evacuation order will still be in effect for the area. Families can evacuate if they feel in danger, or it will take longer to evacuate, such as children, elderly family members, large domestic animals, or health or mobility concerns. Other mandatory evacuations remain in place. There's an interactive evacuation map available at uraycountyco.gov, uraycountyco.gov. And that's the latest update that I have. I will keep you informed as we get more information that we need to relay to you, as we always do here on KOTO. You're listening to KOTO and to Tell You Right, by the way. And as soon as we can get back and get the tower rolling again, we'll be back on KOK and Ridgeway. Coming up on the road trip, we're going to hopefully play some music that'll make everybody feel good and hope make more rain come, that kind of thing. We're going to hear from the Staple Singers, Levon Helm, Taj Mahal. Got a great song. Try to tune in. Stay with me as long as you can, but if you can tune in and a few songs down the road, I got a great song that I just discovered. Nina Simone covering Prince. doing a cover of Sign of the Times, which is just is outstanding. I'll give you a little lead-in as we get to that so you can plan for it. And we got new music by Cat Clyde, who has done some recording with Boy Golden, who was at Bluegrass. We'll hear from both of them together on a song, and Cat by herself. We got some Mose Allison, some Fats Navarro, Clifford Brown, all kind of interesting stuff. It's kind of a gumbo. So how about let me take you there. What do you say?

Brand new music there on KOTO from Old Crow Medicine Show, Del McCurry, Ronnie McCurry. I know you recognize that high tenor, Del. Del McCurry. He got that high tenor. And Molly Tuttle, My Side of the Mountain. Fantastic song off the brand new album, Union Made. Came out last month by Old Crow Medicine Show, and it's got a laundry list of great musicians playing on the record. Played one track from it last week. It's just a great album start to finish. We're going to have another track from that coming up right after I tell you the other songs you heard. Taj Mahal, of course, giving us Fishing Blues from the Giant Steps. Released the Old Folks at Home, 1969, Taj Mahal. Always a great track to listen to this time of year. Levon Helm gave us a great cover of Take Me to the River from his self-titled album that came back out in 1978. Staple Singers, as we did kind of a retro thing to get us going there. I stole that one off the very best of, but it was on one of the original Staple Singers. I don't have the original album in front of me. Anyway, back to Old Crow Medicine Show and this new album called Union Made. It's great, fantastic, as I told you earlier. Here's another track from it. This is Old Crow Medicine Show with Molly Tuttle doing a tune called Last American Waltz. Enjoy, everybody. Laissez les bon temps rouler.

Well, that may be my new favorite song. Man's World, Cat Clyde. Brand new music from her. The album came out in March. It's called Mud, Blood, Bone. Mud, Blood, Bone. And she's from that same area of Saskatchewan that Boy Golden is from. And in a little bit, we'll hear a song, the two of them together. Cat Clyde, Man's World. Before that, Better Than Ezra. When I saw that they were playing up at Mountain Village last week, I really had to go down memory lane and play some Better Than Ezra. And Lutu and I have been listening to a good bit of the Better Than Ezra catalog over the last week, just because, man, those were great times in the 90s, watching Better Than Ezra rise to their stardom in New Orleans. Some people might say the music is a little too pop rock, but you know, if you dig deep in the catalog and stay with them, it's really, really great stuff. We heard Return of the Postmoderns from the Friction Baby release. And a great new tune from Old Crow Medicine Show and Molly Tuttle, Last American Waltz. Great, great song there. So as I mentioned at the top of the show, got a song here. I could think this kind of fits with the last few songs about Last American Waltz, Return of Postmoderns, Man's World. Love the line in there, but I got to build a tall wall to keep the vampires out. It's a man's world. Sometimes you just got to do what you can to deal with this man's world. But here is a song I was talking about at the top. This song stopped me in my tracks the other day. It's Nina Simone, and it's from the album A Single Woman. But they remastered it back in 2003 and expanded it and put some tracks on there that I had not heard. And so this is Nina Simone covering Prince with the same song I played on the show a few weeks back when it was around the time of Prince's birthday a few weeks ago. Did his original version of Sign of the Times. This is Nina Simone, Prince, Sign of the Times. Enjoy, everybody.

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0: In the background, Lee Morgan with a tune called Ill Wind. I think we know a thing or two about that these days. It's from Lee Morgan's classic album, Cornbread. We heard a twin spin from Lightnin' Hopkins. That last instrumental guitar piece was called Guitar Lightning. From the Lightning Strikes release, another thing we know a thing or two about. They remastered that album in 2025, last year, and so you got two tracks from that. You got Guitar Lightning and Hurricane Betsy from Lightnin' Hopkins. Before that, some more BTE, Better Than Ezra. Going back memory lane to the 90s, Recognize featuring DJ Swamp from the Closer release. Clifford Brown, before that, gave us Carving the Rock. He was a mentor of Lee Morgan's, and both of them icons in jazz, but had very short lives. But produced, particularly Lee Morgan, produced so much material in a very short life. And before Clifford Brown, we heard that great, great version of Prince's Sign of the Times by Nina Simone from a Single Woman release. So why don't we jump into the weather before we do the calendar, because I know that's on everybody's mind. It's a light bit smoky, a little bit of a breeze, but we are under air quality alert. As you know, it's not too bad today. It's a balmy 75, 76 at the station. Going down to a low tonight of about 55 or so, somewhere in there. Looks like weather's going to be the same for the weekend. Doesn't look like any changes. Looks like some rain forecast on Monday and maybe on Wednesday. Looks like next week it does look like it may be shaping up to deliver something precipitation-wise. So if you're outside, look up. If you're inside, look out the window. That's kind of what you're going to get for the next few days. And as far as notices that we need to let you know about, let's see. I've got this one. If we get a later one, I will keep you apprised. Evacuated residents in zones 12 and 13, including the roads along 550 corridor, including all roads off of CR County Road 14, Portland, White House Vista Lane, Old School Road, and Redstone Road, can re-enter their homes. That was issued yesterday, but you do have to have credentials to enter that area. And a voluntary evacuation order will still be in effect for this area. Families can evacuate if they feel in danger or if they think it will take longer to evacuate if necessary, such as with children, elderly family members, large domestic animals, agricultural animals, health or mobility concerns. All other mandatory evacuations remain in place. There's an interactive evacuation map available at uraycountyco.gov. And that's the latest thing we need to tell you. And since it is the top of the hour, let me tell you this. 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And we also broadcast terrestrially at 90.3 in KOOK in Ridgeway when that tower is actually functioning, which it is not currently now because of the fire. 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Unless you're listening over the internet at KOTO.org, just like Jeannie Walker up in Delaware and Dave and Lori over in Georgia and Patty down in Miami. They're listening all over. Loyal listener number one, Lori, sent in this notice that the Mesa County Sheriff has reported a body that they found that was eaten by a bear. So just letting you folks know, it's dangerous out there. Keep in mind, if you are going outside, which a lot of people aren't because of the smoke, but if you are going outside, the bears are, their food supply is not so great right now. So just be bear aware and fire aware. Look at that. Lou 2 is right here in the passenger seat of the Caddy. How you doing, Lou 2?
1: I'm doing great, Lou Guru. How are you doing?
0: Doing great. Looking forward to that Chiappino we got warming up.
1: Yeah, I'm supposed to be cooking gumbo and jambalaya, but tonight Chiappino.
0: We'll go with the Chiappino.
1: Okay.
0: Yeah, why not?
1: It's got seafood just like gumbo.
0: It works well with Abita Amber.
1: It does.
0: We're not sponsored. Just.
1: Do you have an Abita Amber in the freezer getting good and cold for the Chiappino?
0: That'll happen.
1: Hope so.
0: So...
1: Tell
0: the folks what's going on with the community calendar, what you say.
1: Well, it's Thursday, July 9th, and there are people who have birthdays today.
0: Yeah.
1: Happy birthday to Phil Hayden, Jennifer Skellion, Meredith Mueller, Denny Ressler, J.S. Berger, Tom Hanks, Mark Almond, Joe Valance, Ed Ames, Jennifer Dable, Jimmy Smits, John Tesh, Sean Sullivan, Nikola Tesla, Fred Savage, Courtney Love, and Carly Latcham. Happy birthday, one and all.
0: Particularly if you see Nikola Tesla walking around, make sure you...
1: He would be really old right about now.
0: Yeah, yeah. Just might want to say hey.
1: If you see him walking around, that would be something.
0: Yeah. The Car Hinge parking lot is closed for vehicle access through tomorrow. No, sorry, through the 17th, Friday the 17th. Closure to allow the town of Telluride to erect story poles on site as part of the ongoing Car Hinge lot redevelopment project.
1: Tonight, Thursday, July 9th, Telluride Arts presents Creative Exchange at 5:30 p.m. at Telluride Arts HQ. San Miguel County poet turned novelist Ellen Metrick will share and hold a discussion about the novel writing process, travel, and finding time to write. Each Creative Exchange session is hosted by local artists and creative leaders who bring their own perspectives, techniques, and creative journeys into the room. 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
0: Dance and sing along with the Gold Kings tonight from 6 to 8 at the historic Sheridan Bar. It's F-R-E-E.
1: If you miss the screenings in Telluride, there's one more chance to see the Mountain Arc in the county. At the Livery in Norwood tonight at 7 p.m. with filmmaker Kim Bailey in person. The film is a tribute to Lisa Margetts and her beloved Wildlife Rehabilitation Center on Wilson Mesa. Bring your personal ARC stories to share. We have an ARC story.
0: Yeah, I missed the ARC and Ruby, the mountain lion.
1: Yeah, and we met Chaos the Owl, too. Yes,
0: yeah,
1: we did.
0: Absolutely. Page 2, Beyond the Groove. 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
1: A funeral service and life celebration for Christine... Sorry, my screen is not working right.
0: Christine Wall Johnson. Yeah. Be held on Saturday the 11th. Funeral service will be at Alpine Chapel at 10 a.m., followed by a life celebration at the Telluride Science and Innovation Center. That's the old depot building from 2:30 to 5:30. That's Saturday the 11th for Christine Wall Johnson. All are welcome.
1: The next People's March is this Saturday, July 11th. Meet at the San Miguel County Courthouse at 12 p.m. noon and march down Main Street. Guest speakers are Brian Miller and Durfee Day. Bring your signs.
0: Yay, Durfee. Palm Arts presents Avid Dance, The Wolf, and Other Works this Saturday, the 11th. The Wolf, I like the name of that. Ooh. At the Michael D. Palm Theater. Be the first to see the world premiere of The Wolf and an imaginative retelling of Little Red Riding Hood. Hey. It explores the story from a bold new perspective. 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
0: Oh, yeah.
1: And it almost certainly will bring rain.
0: That happens.
1: Fingers crossed.
0: All right. I think that's it. All we need to tell you. If we have any other updates, we will break in and let you know what's happening. Until then, we will enjoy some music. Here is from, this is another album that just got remastered. Actually, I think just this single so far has been remastered. Coltrane's original album, John Coltrane. Here is, let me pull it up here. Violets for your furs.

0: If you caught Boy Golden's set at Bluegrass, you might have heard that. I can't remember if he actually did that song or not. Boy Golden and Cat Clyde from the album Best of Our Possible Lives, the track's Cowboy Dreams. Before that, Cat Clyde gave us I Am Now from the Mud, Blood, Bone release. We heard another track from that album in the first half of the show. Cat Clyde. Love the stuff she's putting out. Better Than Ezra. Another BTE tune has snuck its way into the playlist. From the album How Does Your Garden Grow, we heard New Kind of Love. A, Low. B, Coma. And before that, brand new music from the Dirty Turkeys out of Boulder. If you caught their set when they came into the studio and played, or if you caught them over at the Alibi, the Dirty Turkeys got a new one out called Under Your Spell, and that release is called Soul Sugar. And started that out with a new remastered version of John Coltrane's Violets for Your Furs. So, as Jeannie correctly noted, that we did have a bit of a shift in the music. Well, we're going to shift again. Here's Mr. Mose Allison for you.
1: When I was just a youngster, this man looked down and said, he said, what you gonna be?

Well, we got to put the Cadillac back in the carport till next week. We'll keep Chili Pepper lights going. We'll keep the bullhorns on the front. We'll drain the hot tub, re-rack pool balls, clean out all the empties, put the armor all, you know, get it all ready to roll. We'll head down south again next week on the Northern Road Trip Radio Show with Lou Guru and Lou 2. You're listening to NOLA Resistance Quartet in the back, Quintet in the background, NRQ as they're known. Morpheus title track from their EP. Better Than Ezra gave us WWOZ. That one goes out to Patty down in MIA from their Friction Baby release. Kermit Ruffin's If I Only Had a Brain goes out to Brother Love from the Happy Talk release, Kermit. Before that, Mose Allison lost his mind too, so Kermit and Mose were both looking for their brains. Lost Mine from Creek Bank, Mose Allison. We also heard Mose give us It Didn't Turn Out That Way from the I Don't Worry About a Thing release. And that gets you caught up on what you heard. Coming up on KOTO, you got All Things Considered at 5. Koto Community Radio News, award-winning, I might add. Coming up at 6, StoryCorps at 6:30. The story of everything is... StoryCorps 620, Story of Everything 630, What It Is at 7, and at 9 o'clock, we've got Living Large Late Night, Leo and Ian. Keep it locked right here to KOTO in Telluride, KOK, and Ridgeway. See you next time.

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0: You ever try music, John? You should try one day. You seem tuned into us, John.
2: Dépêche-toi, Billy Cross. Tout le monde t'attend.
0: Gotta go now, John. Before they take off and leave me. Nice meeting you.
3: Mr. Cross, why?

Hey, and there you have another fine rendition of NPR for you here. It's 6 o'clock. It's 77.7 degrees, and we're going to play the news for you. We will warn you, Claybrook's here with me as well, that we have installed a new Apple operating system here on our studio computer. So this is the test mode that we're in right now. For the first time ever, we're going to put it on the air, and we're going to hope that it all works. But reminder, you're listening to KOTO Telluride and KOOK Ridgeway. And coming up later this evening, we've got the story of everything at 6:30, what it is at 7, and live in large late night with Leo and Ian at 9 o'clock. Coco and Gary Yago start your morning off at 6 a.m., 7, 8, morning edition, 8 o'clock. 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All right, kids, here we go.

0: This is the KOTO Community Radio News for Thursday, July 9th. I'm Julia Caulfield. In today's headlines, a Ferris Fire update, West End Roundup with the San Miguel Basin Forum, Cat Movie Fisher with Risho Unda, and a mountain weather forecast. The Ferris Fire in Dolores and Montezuma counties is creeping its way north, currently burning over 60,000 acres with 19% containment at broadcast deadline.
1: The vegetation out there that the fire is burning in, it's burning in grass, it's burning in sagebrush, it's burning in gamble oak, and in the timber.
0: That's Jen Anderson, a fire behavior analyst with the California Incident Management Team, the federal team leading the fire response. The team held a community meeting in Dove Creek on Wednesday evening. Anderson says the fire is currently most actively burning in the southwest corner and at the north end of the fire. On the northwest side, Anderson says, the fires come around Dolores Canyon.
1: And it's just kind of what we call flanking, which is fire that's just kind of moving along the side of the canyon wall, and it's not moving too quickly. And then we have some other fire that's kind of backing down Glade Canyon.
0: Tom Himmelrich, operations section chief on the fire, adds they're building line and looking to secure places on the perimeter.
2: We had a lot of air tankers today dropping some retardant up here. We have a couple of hotshot crews that are going direct, meaning they're right on the fire line, actively cutting line, removing fuel from burnable fuel. So that's ongoing right now. And then we're continuing to mop up and hold in here. And then we have a lot of engines and can crews that are still mopping up what got burned over last night.
0: The California Incident Management Team took over from the local management team on Tuesday, July 7th, as the fire continues to burn.
3: What happens with fires sometimes is they just get too big for the local management team to handle, just outstretches their logistics and their operational capabilities and that sort of thing. And at that point, you have to bring in a team like ours. We're a national team.
0: That's Stephen Fillmore, a deputy incident commander on the fire. While not in